0: coming up. Riding with Rowdy.
1: There is a man who is in jail as we speak, and the crime he is guilty of all had to do with how he caught his wife cheating on him. If you think something does not smell right, you would not be alone. And speaking of things that are prone to stinking, how this woman did this is nothing short of amazing. Question I have is why she would attempt something like this in the first place.
0: This is Riding with Rowdy.
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3: ABC News, I'm Dave Packer. The two-night GOP midterm convention is underway in Dallas. RNC Chair Joe Gruter.
4: It's our chance to get the message directly to the American people about all these great things that the president has done, all the great things he wants to do.
3: President Trump will be the keynote speaker tonight and tomorrow. An issue with the new Qatari gifted Air Force One just as President Trump was about to board it to travel to Dallas. An inflatable slide unexpectedly deployed, unclear why, but President Trump took the plane anyway. The Dow fell another 400-plus points today as the price of crude oil climbed back over $100 a barrel. Multiple Canadian provinces has banned the import of American liquor as the trade war with the U.S. escalates. A major announcement from Apple today in California, where the company unveiled its first foldable iPhone. It's called the iPhone Duo, starting price $2,000. It was a passion project of former CEO Tim Cook and was introduced by the company's new CEO, John Ternus. This is ABC News. Recovery is underway in Hawaii from Hurricane Lowell, which caused widespread flooding and power outages.
5: The powerful storm battering the island of Kauai Tuesday. Heavy rains and wind gusts topping 90 miles an hour, knocking out power for nearly 90% of the island. More than 30,000 customers still in the dark.
6: It's so devastating looking at this.
5: Beachside roads crumbled to pieces. The entire wall and windows torn out of the Sheraton Resort in Poipu, with wrecked vehicles littered across the property. Some areas recording more than 21 inches of rain during the storm. Streets once flooded, now caked in thick mud.
3: ABC's Kenna Whitworth. NASA says Artemis II Commander Reid Wiseman and pilot Victor Glover will no longer serve as active astronauts, but will continue to support the moon exploration program. An unnamed donor out of Connecticut made a $50 million gift to AmeriCares, a nonprofit supporting health centers globally. The group says the money will deliver medicines in high-need areas around the world. Dave Packer, ABC News.
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1: You want to talk about the agony of defeat? I think this is it. New Zealand woman set a Guinness World Record by running 100 meters barefoot on loose Lego bricks. And she did this in under 25 seconds. Well, can you imagine the pain? Her name is Gabrielle Wall, and her record-breaking sprint took place on a track covered with 661 pounds of Legos laid out in front of her. To prepare for this challenge, she spent 2 months training barefoot. She even attended an outdoor wedding without shoes, and apparently she lives with two toddlers under the age of 4.
0: Riding with Rowdy. The good stuff. Back in a few.
2: 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Lows dip down to about 52 tonight under clear skies, winds out of the west, around 5 miles per hour. Bright sunshine expected tomorrow. High temperatures reach up to 80. Clear skies tomorrow night. Lows dip down to about 62. Chance for storms Friday. Highs around 82. 71. Sunshine mixed with clouds at times Saturday. A peek at the extended shows. 65. Sunday. 69. Monday. And 66.

0: 7 on Tuesday. I'm staff meteorologist Paul Trombley. Right now, 78.
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2: You guys should be proud of me. Doing my best to post even more highlights from the show, if there are any, every single day. You can hear what you might have missed and learn a little bit more about the other fun stuff I do when you visit me online at Rowdy Vision. So, what is up with my rowdy friends on Facebook today? Greg says, I was going to start my new diet, but I got too much on my plate right now. Oh, it's nice to see that Gina's kid has her sense of humor. She says, just ask my 9-year-old son what he learned in school today, and he said, apparently not enough, because I got to go back tomorrow. And Lisa is quite matter-of-fact with her post today. She says, money doesn't impress me, but giving it to me does.
0: You are writing with Rowdy. Classics continue next.
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2: 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And that footage helped him win about $15,000 in their divorce. But then his ex-wife sued him for recording her without permission.

0: probation, and a judge agreed and sentenced him to 5 months in prison and also ordered him to give her about 30% of that divorce settlement. 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
3: 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Lows dip down to about 52 tonight under clear skies. Winds out of the west around 5 miles per hour. Bright sunshine expected tomorrow. High temperatures reach up to 80. Clear skies tomorrow night. Lows dip down to about 62. Chance for storms Friday. Highs around 82. 71. Sunshine mixed with clouds at times Saturday. A peek at the extended shows, 65 Sunday, 69 Monday, and 67 on Tuesday. I'm staff meteorologist Paul Trombley. Right now, it's 75 degrees.
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1: Even if you only went to a county fair or carnival once, I bet you saw one of these. And I bet as a kid you rode one, too. They seem hard to believe, but these have been around for 100 years, and we will tell you what they are here in just a bit. And coming up in just a few, this homeowner is hopping mad, and he should be. If somebody bulldozed your garage without permission, I think you'd be mad, too.
0: You're Riding with Rowdy. 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
2: ABC News, I'm Dave Packer. Republicans gathering tonight and tomorrow night for their two-day midterm convention in Dallas. President Trump speaking both nights. An issue on Air Force One, an emergency inflatable slide deployed just before the president boarded for Dallas. Reporters asking,
3: are you sure this plane is safe to fly?
4: Yeah, I am. Or I wouldn't be on it.
5: The president eventually boarding the Qatari gifted jet and taking off for Dallas. With President Trump's approval rating at a record low 33%, some Republicans in tough races skipping the convention.
2: ABC's Rachel Scott traveling with the president. Stocks plunged again today as the price of a barrel of oil surged past $100 a barrel, the Dow falling 405 points. Visiting Ecuador, Secretary of State Marco Rubio on the U.S. approach toward combating drug trafficking in Latin American waters, saying the Trump administration is now focused on working with allied countries, but insisting that the military will still, quote, blow up ships if need be. This is ABC News. The Pennsylvania Supreme Court is weighing whether to add new legal protections for defendants accused of providing drugs that caused a deadly overdose. A new dire warning from those working on artificial intelligence models.
6: A researcher at Anthropic, the company behind Claude, posted late Tuesday that he quit. He wrote that the people building AI earnestly believe that it could kill us all by the end of the decade. This is not a marketing stunt. A current Anthropic team leader responded, saying we really do earnestly believe AI could kill all humans, adding he thinks it's a greater than 10% chance of that over the next decade. And this comes after OpenAI's chief scientist warned that AI models are becoming superhuman in their ability to break in and out of computer systems.
2: ABC's Elizabeth Schulze, live from New York, it'll be Jalen Brunson hosting the season premiere of Saturday Night Live on September 26th. It'll be another first for the NBA champion who led the New York Knicks to the team's first title in 53 years. Dave Packer, ABC News.
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1: How would you like to come home from work and find that the majority of your own garage had been demolished? 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
2: 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Lows dip down to about 52 tonight under clear skies. Winds out of the west around 5 miles per hour. Bright sunshine expected tomorrow. High temperatures reach up to 80. Clear skies tomorrow night. Lows dip down to about 62. Chance for storms Friday. Highs around 82. 71. Sunshine mixed with clouds at times Saturday. A peek at the extended shows 65 Sunday, 69 Monday, and 67 on Tuesday. I'm staff meteorologist Paul Trombley. Right now, it's 75 degrees.
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1: Android users are being urged to update their phone due to a couple of recently discovered vulnerabilities. Meanwhile, your grandmother's flip phone remains unhackable and still holds charge for at least a week. Here's a warning of a rather personal nature. Study has found that smartphone use on the toilet can lead to an increase in hemorrhoids. Apple's next health feature apparently is the time to get off the toilet alert. When Uber says it's going to lay off 10% of its staff to become simpler and faster, which means there's a much better chance that the car that picks you up will be stinkier and filthier.
0: Rowdy Yates and Riding with Rowdy. More Country Done Right is on deck.
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1: You will never guess what is celebrating its 100th birthday. The Tilt-A-Whirl! Yeah, the carnival favorite debuted at the Minnesota State Fair back in 1926. And that was after the inventor's original idea, a water ride with spinning boats, well, it sunk in more ways than one. So he moved that concept onto dry land, and a century later, fairgoers are still paying good money to spin in circles until they seriously regret eating that foot-long chili dog.
0: It's Ridin' with Rowdy. 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
2: 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Lows level off around 52 tonight under clear skies. Westerly winds around 5 miles per hour. Sunny skies again tomorrow. High of 80. Clear skies tomorrow night. Lows around 62. Daytime highs approaching 82 Friday with a chance of thunderstorms. 71 sunshine mixed with clouds at times Saturday. Take a look at the extended forecast. 65 Sunday, 69 Monday, and 67 on Tuesday. I'm staff meteorologist Paul Trombley. Currently, it's 71 degrees.
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2: 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A whodunit stateside may have inspired another theft of the same type. But over there, it was on a far grander scale. And later on, a high-tech, multi-million-dollar cybercrime operation was brought down the other day by one simple, stupid keystroke error.
1: Riding with the Rowdy.
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3: ABC News, I'm Dave Packer. President Trump is the keynote speaker on both nights of the Republican midterm convention. He's speaking now.
4: In 55 days, Americans will be going to the polls in one of the most important elections in our country's history. Your vote will decide whether our country stumbles at the starting gate of the next 250 years or surges forward and never, ever looks back.
3: The trade war with Canada escalates. Now multiple Canadian provinces have banned the import of American liquor. A panel of federal judges heard arguments today over whether prescribing rules should be tightened for mifepristone, a key drug used in the most common abortion method in the U.S. Black box recordings released today show one of the pilots of the Amazon cargo plane that careened off a Miami runway, killed five people, repeatedly warned that they were coming in too fast, and at the last second urged them to abort the landing. This is ABC News. A new study in the Journal of Investigative Dermatology suggests that GLP-1 weight loss medications could be linked to male pattern hair loss. More from ABC News medical correspondent, Dr. Darian Sutton.
5: They used a large genetic database, over 200,000 participants, and they found that men who were more likely to have the GLP-1 receptor, that's what these medications target that leads to these results, tended to have higher rates of hair loss. Now, this study doesn't confirm that GLP medications lead to hair loss, but certainly a clue that they might be connected.
3: Women may also experience hair loss along the hairline. A federal judge in Miami has ruled that social media influencers Andrew and Tristan Tate must remain in custody as they fight extradition to the United Kingdom. That's where the brothers are accused of rape and sex trafficking. They've repeatedly denied wrongdoing. As the trade war with Canada heats up, the Buffalo Bills announced that they'll celebrate both the American and Canadian anthems during the pregame to the home opener September 17th. Dave Packer, ABC News.
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1: This happened first in the United States. I've been talking about it on the show, and now it appears the UK has a copycat, but on a much grander scale. British police are searching for two tractor trailers containing 70,000 pints of stolen Guinness. That beer is worth about $155,000, and it disappeared from a distribution depot near Liverpool. Scotland Yard hadn't said whether they've got suspects or not, but they believe the thieves won't get very far, and they should be pretty easy to spot, too, because they're going to have to pull over and pee about every 15 minutes.
0: It's Riding with Rowdy. 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
2: 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Lows level off around 52 tonight under clear skies. Westerly winds around 5 miles per hour. Sunny skies again tomorrow. High of 80. Clear skies tomorrow night. Lows around 62. Daytime highs approaching 82 Friday with a chance of thunderstorms. 71 sunshine mixed with clouds at times Saturday. Take a look at the extended forecast. 65 Sunday, 69 Monday, and 67 on Tuesday. I'm staff meteorologist Paul Trombley. Currently, it's 71 degrees.
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2: NBC has officially renewed American Ninja Warrior for both season 19 and season 20 following the conclusion of their 18th season. Apparently, the Peacock Network's toughest obstacle has been coming up with a new show. Oh, and Ozzy and Sharon Osbourne's daughter, Kelly, says leaving the United States for the United Kingdom has changed her for the better. Oh, I got news for you, Kelly. It's changed us for the better, too.
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1: This was not your typical low-stakes scam. This was digital deception at its highest levels when a group of cyber nerds stole more than $240 million in Bitcoin by posing as representatives from Google and a cryptocurrency exchange. They got the money and then they just went crazy. Bought mansions, private jets, exotic cars, and million-dollar watches, too. But it was one and only one simple keystroke error that caused the entire scheme to unravel. Of course, you gotta give it to these guys. They do understand cryptocurrency trading. They just skip the introductory course on buying low and blending in.
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2: 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Lows level off around 52 tonight under clear skies. Winds out of the west around 5 miles per hour. Bright sunshine expected again tomorrow. Daytime highs approaching 80. Clear skies tomorrow night. Lows dip down to about 62. High temperatures reach up to 82 Friday with a chance of thunderstorms. 71 sunshine mixed with clouds at times Saturday. Take a look at the extended forecast. 65 Sunday, 69 Monday, and 67 on Tuesday. I'm staff meteorologist Paul Trombley. Currently 70.
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1: Politics is a dirty business. Everybody knows it. But one man, without a doubt, took it way too far in the show me state, and he is in hot water for it today. But before we get to that, there is no doubt that AI can streamline many processes in our day-to-day lives, but you should not trust it for everything. Several college students and one high-altitude rescue squad can all attest to that.
0: Riding with Rowdy. 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
2: ABC News, I'm Dave Packer. It is night one of the Republican midterm convention in Dallas, but for President Trump, it's more like a rally. The president speaking both nights, and tonight he's telling voters that if Republicans win, he'll make it worth their while financially.
3: So if the Republicans win, you win with us and you get $5,000, it will be called the Trump dividend. We'll call it the Trump dividend.
2: Stocks plunged again today as the price of a barrel of oil surged over $100. The Dow fell 405 points. An issue with the new Qatari gifted Air Force One just as President Trump was about to board to travel to Dallas. An inflatable slide unexpectedly deployed. Turns out that it was triggered accidentally, but the president took the plane anyway. Helena Foulkes has defeated sitting Rhode Island Governor Dan McKee in the state's Democratic primary, making him the first governor in any U.S. state to lose a party primary since 2018. This is ABC News. Apple has unwrapped its newest iPhone.
4: The iPhone Duo marks Apple's first foray into the foldable smartphone market. The $2,000 device is shorter and squatter than a normal iPhone, but can unfold into a small tablet that the company says is better for editing spreadsheets or watching movies. Samsung, Huawei, Motorola, and Google have been building folding smartphones for years with limited success. The devices only account for about 2% of the global smartphone market, according to Counterpoint Research. Mike DeBusk, ABC News.
2: Girl Scout cookies can really hit the spot, and for the first time, Girl Scout cookies for dogs will go on sale in January. It was on this date in 1992 that Nirvana took the stage at the MTV Video Music Awards performing Lithium. And the network says Nirvana will be the recipient of the MTV Michael Jackson Video Vanguard Award later this month. The VMAs air September 27th. Dave Packer, ABC News.
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1: I don't know how your weekend went, but three college students had to be rescued from Mount Shasta in California after using Google Gemini to plan their adventure. Yeah, the AI suggested an easier route and told them what food to pack, too. But that easy route wasn't exactly a well-traveled trail, and that food didn't last them long at all. The students became lost, they ran out of supplies, and then they called for help. Park rangers say AI is no substitute for expert advice and proper preparation. On the bright side, Google's parent company Alphabet has apologized for the entire incident, and in a show of good faith has already planned their next vacation, a three-day walking tour of the Bermuda Triangle.
0: You're riding with Rowdy.
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3: 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Lows level off around 52 tonight under clear skies. Winds out of the west around 5 miles per hour. Bright sunshine expected again tomorrow. Daytime highs approaching 80. Clear skies tomorrow night. Lows dip down to about 62. High temperatures reach up to 82 Friday with a chance of thunderstorms. 71 sunshine mixed with clouds at times Saturday. Take a look at the extended forecast. 65 Sunday, 69 Monday, and 67 on Tuesday. I'm staff meteorologist Paul Trombley. Currently 70.
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0: LGR. Respected, revered, redheaded. This is Rowdy Yates reporting.
1: 53% of employees say no, their workplace doesn't have a dress code. Of course, we've got Gen Z to thank for that. The official policy is now, if it survived the bedroom floor, it's business casual. Thanks to social media, the world is conversing more universally these days, and that means that languages from smaller countries are going out of use. Scientists predict that half the world's languages will be dead by the end of the century. That means a lot of you learned Klingon for nothing. Finally, in health news today, it was an incredible discovery. Quite possibly the earliest evidence of surgery from a 31,000-year-old skeleton with an amputated lower leg in a cave in Borneo. This was published in the journal Nature. Now, armed with this knowledge, I think we need no other proof that the Affordable Health Care Act has been around a lot longer than the Obama administration.
0: This is Riding with Rowdy. Classics continue next.
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2: This was not your typical low-stakes scam. 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Bought mansions, private jets, exotic cars, and million-dollar watches, too. But it was one and only one simple keystroke error that caused the entire scheme to unravel. Of course, you gotta give it to these guys. They do understand cryptocurrency trading. They just skip the introductory course on buying low and blending in.
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3: 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Lows level off around 52. Tonight, under clear skies, winds out of the west, around 5 miles per hour. Bright sunshine expected again tomorrow. Daytime highs approaching 80. Clear skies tomorrow night. Lows dip down to about 62. High temperatures reach up to 82 Friday with a chance of thunderstorms. 71, sunshine mixed with clouds at times Saturday. Take a look at the extended forecast. 65 Sunday, 69 Monday, and 67 on Tuesday. I'm staff meteorologist Paul Trombley. Right now, it's 64 degrees.
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2: 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Oh, and if you are a Trekkie with a taste for travel, have we got something for you before we go?
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3: ABC News, I'm Dave Packer. President Trump with a 1 hour, 45-minute speech tonight on the first night of the Republican midterm convention. The president promising that if Republicans win both the House and the Senate, every adult in the U.S. will get a $5,000 dividend. Rhode Island's incumbent governor has lost his state's primary election. Helena Foulkes is projected to beat incumbent governor Dan McKee in the Democratic primary. Foulkes called for unity, saying she'll be a governor for everyone.
4: There is so much work to be done, and we need to do this together and for everyone. Not a governor for one party, not a governor for one neighborhood, one industry, or one zip code.
3: Meanwhile, John Reed has won the Democratic nomination for U.S. Senate in Rhode Island. Apple unveiled its first foldable iPhone. It'll be called the iPhone Duo, starting price $2,000. It was a passion project of

0: former CEO Tim Cook. This is ABC News. A 73-year-old whose 16 grandchildren were found living in squalid conditions at a rural Ohio home has been found mentally incompetent to stand trial. Another health warning as concerns persist from the last food recalls.
1: Federal health officials warn that broccoli sprouts are making people sick at restaurants and grocery stores in three states. 22 sick, two in the hospital. The outbreak currently in Idaho, Montana, and Washington. Across the country, for back to school, it's no shredded lettuce, no jalapenos that many districts that ABC News has reached out to. Neither is part of any current recall, but districts say they're acting out of an abundance of caution after this summer's scare. Wayne Cabot, ABC News.
0: Houston Astros second baseman Jose Altuve doubled in the third inning against the Philadelphia Phillies for his 22,500th career hit. The piano man opening up about his health. He reveals on his Sirius channel he underwent brain surgery to treat a condition that affects balance. Dave Packer, ABC News.
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1: Tiger Woods had his license suspended for 5 years as a part of a deal to avoid jail time. Fixed objects and parked cars all over the state of Florida immediately breathed a simultaneous sigh of relief. The United States Senate is about to take on college sports by limiting college football players' salaries, NIL money, and transfers to other schools. Now, this is all aimed at fairness. There's so much money being spent on boys who play college football, there's hardly anything left for boys who want to play girls' basketball.
0: Rowdy Yates and Riding with Rowdy. 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
2: Here's your KLGR 1490 AM and 95.9 FM forecast. 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Lows level off around 52. Tonight, under clear skies, winds out of the west, around 5 miles per hour. Bright sunshine expected again tomorrow. Daytime highs approaching 80. Clear skies tomorrow night. Lows dip down to about 62. High temperatures reach up to 82 Friday with a chance of thunderstorms. 71, sunshine mixed with clouds at times Saturday. Take a look at the extended forecast. 65 Sunday, 69 Monday, and 67 on Tuesday. I'm staff meteorologist Paul Trombley. Right now, it's 64 degrees.
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1: Let's go to the Sunshine State for our stupid criminal of the day. A Florida man was pulled over while driving a red riding lawnmower down a public road last week. Deputy said the mower wasn't street legal, and then that's when things sort of went downhill. During the stop, the officer allegedly smelled marijuana and then discovered methamphetamines, prescription pills, and other drug paraphernalia in a bag between the driver's feet. So the man was arrested and taken to jail, where he was immediately charged with MWI. That's mowing while intoxicated. I would also like to point out that this very thing is not illegal in all states. Matter of fact, in Mississippi, it's not a violation, it's a requirement.
0: This is Riding with Rowdy. Real country resumes in moments.
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1: Before we go, I got something for the Trekkies, and man alive, this is kind of big. 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If they pull it off, they will live long and prosper. 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
2: 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Lows level off around 52 tonight under clear skies, west winds around 5 miles per hour. Highs around 80 tomorrow, sunny skies. Lows dip down to about 62 tomorrow night, clear skies. Daytime highs approaching 82 Friday with a chance of thunderstorms. 71, partly cloudy skies Saturday. A peek at the extended shows, 65 Sunday, 69 Monday, and 67 on Tuesday. I'm staff meteorologist Paul Trombley. Currently, it's 61 degrees.
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1: ABC News, I'm Dave Packer. President Trump was a keynote speaker on night one of the first midterm convention in the history of the Republican Party. After the president made his case for why Americans should vote Republican in November, he essentially promised Americans cash for votes.
2: You win with us and you get $5,000. It will be called the Trump dividend.
1: An issue with the new Qatari gifted Air Force One, just as President Trump was about to board to travel to Dallas for the convention, an inflatable slide was accidentally triggered, but the president took the plane anyway. Multiple Canadian provinces have banned the import of American liquor as the trade war with the U.S. escalates. The Philippine Coast Guard is saying at least five people died and more than 80 are missing after a ferry caught fire off Palawan Island in the western Philippines. The Seahawks beat the Patriots 13-10 Wednesday night, the first game of the 2026 NFL regular season. This is ABC.

0: News. There's a new iPhone hitting the market.
1: Apple pulling the wraps off the iPhone Duo, the company's first entry into the small but growing segment of folding smartphones. The Duo is about the size and shape of a passport, and when it's closed, it's designed to function just like a normal iPhone. The exterior screen can make calls, take pictures, scroll social media, but if you want some more real estate to edit a spreadsheet or watch a movie, the phone unfolds into a small tablet. Prices start at $2,000. About what you'd pay for similar devices from Samsung and Google. Mike Dubusky, ABC News.
0: In July and August, the College Sports Commission cleared more than $227 million worth of name, image, and likeness deals. That's nearly double the value of all deals cleared in the first year of the commission's existence. Robert Penske, who served as U.S. Poet Laureate from 1997 to 2000, has received a $100,000 Lifetime Achievement Award from the Poetry Foundation. Dave Packer, ABC News.
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1: 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Lows level off around 52 tonight under clear skies, west winds around 5 miles per hour. Highs around 80 tomorrow, sunny skies. Lows dip down to about 62 tomorrow night, clear skies. Daytime highs approaching 82 Friday with a chance of thunderstorms. 71, partly cloudy skies Saturday. A peek at the extended shows, 65 Sunday, 69 Monday, and 67 on Tuesday. I'm staff meteorologist Paul Trombley. Currently, it's 61 degrees.
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1: 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Lows level off around 52 overnight under clear skies. West winds around 5 miles per hour. Ample sunshine expected again Thursday. Highs level off around 80 Thursday night. Lows level off around 62. High temperatures reach up to 82 Friday with a chance of thunderstorms. 71 sunshine mixed with clouds at times Saturday. Take a look at the extended forecast. 65 Sunday, 69 Monday.

0: and 67 on Tuesday. I'm staff meteorologist Paul Trombley. Right now, it's 63 degrees.
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1: ABC News, I'm Dave Packer. The first ever two-day Republican midterm convention wraps up Thursday following President Trump's keynote address for attendees Wednesday night.
2: 2 years ago, our country was dead. Now we're the hottest country anywhere in the world. Hottest in the world.
1: ABC's Rachel Scott in Dallas.
3: The big overarching takeaways, President Trump really wanted to sell this message of pretend like I am on the ballot. The president is keenly aware of his popularity across the country. He's keenly aware that when he was at the top of the ticket, Republicans have done better traditionally when he is running in an election.
1: A panel of federal judges heard arguments Wednesday over whether prescribing rules should be tightened for mifepristone, a key drug used in the most common abortion method in the United States. Black box recordings released Wednesday show one of the pilots of the Amazon cargo plane that careened off a Miami runway and killed five people repeatedly warned that they were coming in too fast and last second urged them to abort the landing. This is ABC News. ESPN has obtained a letter that LSU President Wade Roos sent to the SEC commissioner saying the Tigers have complied with conference rules by locking their roster without adding former NFL players, calling the issue moot. It comes ahead of a planned vote on LSU's conference membership. The creators of South Park are teasing a name change.
4: When Trey Parker and Matt Stone roll out season 29 next week,
5: going down to
4: South America, make that, they are changing the name, they say, to fall in line with President Trump's attempts to rename Lake Ontario, the Gulf of Mexico, even New Mexico after America. On their Instagram, the creators say they are inspired by the bravery and patriotism of Google Maps and Apple Maps for making the change. Wayne Cabot, ABC News.
1: Harry Styles says his 2026 tour has been so successful, he'll be adding 2027 dates. Styles says these will be the final cities, and after that, he doesn't know what comes next. Dave Packer, ABC News.
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1: 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Lows level off around 52 overnight under clear skies. West winds around 5 miles per hour. Ample sunshine expected again Thursday. Highs level off around 80 Thursday night. Lows level off around 62. High temperatures reach up to 82 Friday with a chance of thunderstorms. 71 sunshine mixed with clouds at times Saturday. Take a look at the extended forecast. 65 Sunday, 69 Monday, and 67 on Tuesday. I'm staff meteorologist Paul Trombley. Right now, it's 63 degrees.
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1: Hey, y'all, this is Doug from your friendly Road Falls Pizza Ranch. 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

warm summer's eve. 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
1: 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Lows level off around 52 overnight under clear skies, westerly winds around 5 miles per hour. Daytime highs approaching 80 Thursday, bright sunshine expected. Lows level off around 62 Thursday night, clear skies. Daytime highs approaching 82 Friday with a chance for storms. 71 sunshine mixed with clouds at times Saturday. Looking further out, 65 Sunday, 69 Monday, and 67 on Tuesday. I'm staff meteorologist Paul Trombley. Right now, it's 61 degrees.
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1: ABC News, I'm Dave Packer. President Trump was a keynote speaker on night one of the first midterm convention in the history of the Republican Party. After the president made his case for why Americans should vote Republican in November, he essentially promised Americans cash for votes.
2: You win with us and you get $5,000. It will be called the Trump dividend.
1: An issue with the new Qatari gifted Air Force One, just as President Trump was about to board to travel to Dallas for the convention, an inflatable slide was accidentally triggered, but the president took the plane anyway. Multiple Canadian provinces have banned the import of American liquor as the trade war with the U.S. escalates. The Philippine Coast Guard is saying at least five people died and more than 80 are missing after a ferry caught fire off Palawan Island in the western Philippines. The Seahawks beat the Patriots 13-10 Wednesday night, the first game of the 2026 NFL regular season. This is ABC News. There's a new iPhone hitting the market.
3: Apple pulling the wraps off the iPhone Duo, the company's first entry into the small but growing segment of folding smartphones. The Duo is about the size and shape of a passport, and when it's closed, it's designed to function just like a normal iPhone. The exterior screen can make calls, take pictures, scroll social media, but if you want some more real estate to edit a spreadsheet or watch a movie, the phone unfolds into a small tablet. Prices start at $2,000. About what you'd pay for similar devices from Samsung and Google. Mike Dubosky, ABC News.
1: In July and August, the College Sports Commission cleared more than $227 million worth of name, image, and likeness deals. That's nearly double the value of all deals cleared in the first year of the commission's existence. Robert Penske, who served as U.S. Poet Laureate from 1997 to 2000, has received a $100,000 Lifetime Achievement Award from the Poetry Foundation. Dave Packer, ABC News.
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1: 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Lows level off around 52 overnight under clear skies, westerly winds around 5 miles per hour. Daytime highs approaching 80 Thursday, bright sunshine expected. Lows level off around 62 Thursday night, clear skies. Daytime highs approaching 82 Friday with a chance for storms. 71 sunshine mixed with clouds at times Saturday. Looking further out, 65 Sunday, 69 Monday, and 67 on Tuesday. I'm Staff Meteorologist Paul Trombley. Right now, it's 61 degrees.
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1: 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Lows level off around 52 overnight under clear skies. Winds out of the west around 5 miles per hour. Ample sunshine expected again Thursday. High temperatures reach up to 80. Lows dip down to about 63. Thursday night, clear skies. Highs level off around 82 Friday with a chance of thunderstorms. 71, sunshine mixed with clouds at times Saturday. Take a look at the extended forecast. 65 Sunday, 69 Monday, and 67 on Tuesday. I'm staff meteorologist Paul Trombley. Right now, it's 57 degrees.
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1: ABC News, I'm Dave Packer. The first ever two-day Republican midterm convention wraps up Thursday following President Trump's keynote address for attendees Wednesday night.
2: 2 years ago, our country was dead. Now we're the hottest country anywhere in the world. Hottest in the world.
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3: The big overarching takeaways, President Trump really wanted to sell this message of pretend like I am on the ballot. The president is keenly aware of his popularity across the country. He's keenly aware that when he was at the top of the ticket, Republicans have done better traditionally when he is running in an election.
1: A panel of federal judges heard arguments Wednesday over whether prescribing rules should be tightened for mifepristone, a key drug used in the most common abortion method in the United States. Black box recordings released Wednesday show one of the pilots of the Amazon cargo plane that careened off a Miami runway and killed five people repeatedly warned that they were coming in too fast and last second urged them to abort the landing. This is ABC News. ESPN has obtained a letter that LSU President Wade Roos sent to the SEC commissioner saying the Tigers have complied with conference rules by locking their roster without adding former NFL players, calling the issue moot. It comes ahead of a planned vote on LSU's conference membership. The creators of South Park are teasing a name change.
4: When Trey Parker and Matt Stone roll out season 29 next week.

0: down to South America make that. They are changing the name, they say, to fall in line with President Trump's attempts to rename Lake Ontario, the Gulf of Mexico, even New Mexico after America. On their Instagram, the creators say they are inspired by the bravery and patriotism of Google Maps and Apple Maps for making the change. Wayne Cabot, ABC News.
1: Harry Styles says his 2026 tour has been so successful, he'll be adding 2027 dates. Styles says these will be the final cities, and after that, he doesn't know what comes next. Dave Packer, ABC News.
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1: 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Lows level off around 52 overnight under clear skies. Winds out of the west around 5 miles per hour. Ample sunshine expected again Thursday. High temperatures reach up to 80. Lows dip down to about 63. Thursday night, clear skies. Highs level off around 82 Friday with a chance of thunderstorms. 71, sunshine mixed with clouds at times Saturday. Take a look at the extended forecast. 65 Sunday, 69 Monday, and 67 on Tuesday. I'm staff meteorologist Paul Trombley. Right now, it's 57 degrees.
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1: 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Lows level off around 52 overnight. Under clear skies, winds out of the west, around 5 miles per hour. Ample sunshine expected again Thursday. Daytime highs approaching 80. Clear skies Thursday night. Lows dip down to about 63. Sunshine mixed with clouds at times Friday, with daytime highs approaching 82. 71 Saturday. A peek at the extended shows, 65 Sunday, 69 Monday, and 67 on Tuesday. I'm staff meteorologist Paul Trombley. Right now, 58.
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1: ABC News, I'm Dave Packer. President Trump was the keynote speaker on night one of the first midterm convention in the history of the Republican Party. After the president made his case for why Americans should vote Republican in November, he essentially promised Americans cash for votes.
2: You win with us and you get $5,000, it will be called the Trump dividend.
1: An issue with the new Qatari gifted Air Force One, just as President Trump was about to board to travel to Dallas for the convention, an inflatable slide was accidentally triggered, but the president took the plane anyway. Multiple Canadian provinces have banned the import of American liquor as the trade war with the U.S. escalates. The Philippine Coast Guard is saying at least five people died and more than 80 are missing after a ferry caught fire off Palawan Island in the western Philippines. The Seahawks beat the Patriots 13-10 Wednesday night, the first game of the 2026 NFL regular season. This is ABC News. There's a new iPhone hitting the market.
3: Apple pulling the wraps off the iPhone Duo, the company's first entry into the small but growing segment of folding smartphones. The Duo is about the size and shape of a passport, and when it's closed, it's designed to function just like a normal iPhone. The exterior screen can make calls, take pictures, scroll social media, but if you want some more real estate to edit a spreadsheet or watch a movie, the phone unfolds into a small tablet. Prices start at $2,000. About what you'd pay for similar devices from Samsung and Google. Mike Dubusky, ABC News.
1: In July and August, the College Sports Commission cleared more than $227 million worth of name, image, and likeness deals. That's nearly double the value of all deals cleared in the first year of the commission's existence. Robert Penske, who served as U.S. Poet Laureate from 1997 to 2000, has received a $100,000 Lifetime Achievement Award from the Poetry Foundation. Dave Packer, ABC News.
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1: 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Lows level off around 52 overnight. Under clear skies, winds out of the west, around 5 miles per hour. Ample sunshine expected again Thursday. Daytime highs approaching 80. Clear skies Thursday night. Lows dip down to about 63. Sunshine mixed with clouds at times Friday, with daytime highs approaching 82. 71 Saturday. A peek at the extended shows, 65 Sunday, 69 Monday, and 67 on Tuesday. I'm staff meteorologist Paul Trombley. Right now, 58.
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0: 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Lows level off around 52 overnight under clear skies. Winds out of the west around 5 miles per hour. Bright sunshine expected again Thursday. High temperatures reach up to 80. Clear skies Thursday night. Lows level off around 63. Sunshine mixed with clouds at times Friday with daytime highs approaching 82. 71 Saturday. Looking further out, 65 Sunday, 69 Monday, and 67 on Tuesday. I'm staff meteorologist Paul Trombley. Right now, it's 57 degrees.
1: 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KLGR.

0: Like, we talked about that so many times. I love that all these Hawaiian artists and island artists love country music so much that they make their own versions of the country songs, and they just kind of change it up, you know?
1: Yeah.
0: They island it up
1: a
0: little bit.
1: What's the one that you had that was the Wallen?
0: Oh, the Morgan Wallen. Sand in My Boots.
1: Yeah, where they drive around in
0: the lifted taco.
1: Yeah.
0: The lifted Tacoma because everybody in Hawaii drives Tacomas.
1: And they call them tacos. That's pretty great.
2: ABC News, I'm Sherry Preston. The Republicans holding a midterm convention in Dallas. President Trump, the keynote, of course, promising $5,000 checks for every adult in America if the GOP maintains a majority in Congress come November. ABC's Jay O'Brien.
3: The back of the napkin math is that it would probably add something like $1 trillion to that $40 trillion deficit just to send out these checks. So it's unclear if these would even materialize. But in the meantime, when they're just in the promissory stage, when the president just kind of throwing it out there, saying to voters that we will give you these checks if Republicans win, Democrats are saying that is clearly, in their view, an attempt to buy votes.
2: As for the other party, Helena Foulkes defeated Rhode Island Governor Dan McKee in the state's Democratic primary, making him the first governor in any U.S. state to lose a primary since 2018. Tomorrow is, of course, the 25th anniversary of 9/11, something to think about. A third of all Americans weren't alive that day. This is ABC News. Tomorrow marks 25 years since the September 11th attacks. Former President George W. Bush looking back on that day. In Dallas, here's ABC's Alan Skaya.
4: George W. Bush was at a school in Florida that morning and says he flew several places after the attacks, winding up in Nebraska. He says his national security team told him he needed to address the nation.
5: But I'm damn sure not going to give it from a bunker in Omaha, Nebraska. I thought that would be a psychological victory for those who attacked us.
4: So he went back to Washington. Condoleezza Rice was his national security advisor at the time and says they first thought United Flight 93 might have been shot down in Pennsylvania because it was not responding to orders.
6: Every plane had become a missile.
4: George W. Bush will spend the anniversary at Ground Zero in New York.
2: In the 25 years since the 9/11 attacks, the New York City Office of the Chief Medical Examiner has not stopped working to identify the nearly 3,000 victims killed in the Twin Towers that day. Just this year, a quarter century later, the office used genetic genealogy to identify another person who died. I'm Sherry Preston, ABC News.
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0: KLGR.
1: I cannot believe Friday it's going to be 25 years since 9/11. Is that right?
2: Yeah.
1: Is it 25?
2: Yeah.
1: 25 years.
2: It's crazy. That's an entire college graduate and then some.
1: Yeah, there are people like, yeah, who just never... Hey, Garrett, what year were you born?
3: 98.
1: So...
3: I was three when it
1: happened. What is 9/11 to you kind of like, what's a good comparison for us?
2: Like, how do you look at it?
3: It's funny because 9/11 is actually one of my earliest memories.
1: Okay.
3: Somehow. I don't know how.
1: Yeah,
3: I guess three-year-olds can remember things.
1: Yeah, of course.
3: But I remember they just took us out of school that day because I lived in Northern Virginia, which... things happened at the Pentagon, so out of safety, they took everyone out of school, and I wasn't really in school, but they took my older brother out of school. We all went home, and I remember asking my mom, like, what's going on? And she just said, oh, some planes hit some towers and hit a building, and I
2: went on with my day.
3: But
2: downplay it for the kid.
4: Yeah, so for me, I was 4 years old when the Challenger exploded. So I think there's some similarity to that in terms of just tragedy that's involved. But other people have said that 9/11 is Pearl Harbor for that generation.
1: Yeah.
3: Yeah, I never got to live in like a pre-9/11 world, really.
2: Man, it was great.
1: Oh, wow. Jeez, man.
2: It was so great. Dude, people could walk with you all the way to your gate at the airport.
1: Man.
2: Like, there was no security. I mean, there's so many things that were different. There was no flock cameras.
1: That was right. It really was a completely... Yeah, you know, I didn't think about that, about how the world was different before all that happened.
4: Yeah. We barely had the internet. I mean, we had it, but not like it is now.
2: No.
3: And it goes way past just airports. Like, a lot of things in our daily lives changed.
1: Yeah. Like, our phones, man... Our phones, they know everything that you do. They know everything that you say. They know everything that you type. Unless you have some sort of, like a VPN, and I don't even trust that.
2: That's still not, whatever you do, you have created a little fingerprint of your life. And, yeah, there's no escaping
1: it. It's the biggest ruse is that we carry things. They make it to where it's so convenient and fun and neat, and we carry it with us.
2: I love it.
1: All right, anyway. We'll be paying tribute. We got Daryl Worley coming in on Friday.
2: 20-something anniversary of Have You Forgotten?
1: Yeah.
2: And plenty of people have not forgotten, and neither have we, and that'll be on Friday.
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6: 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Lows level off around 52 overnight under clear skies. Winds out of the west around 5 miles per hour. Bright sunshine expected again Thursday. High temperatures reach up to 80. Clear skies Thursday night. Lows level off around 63. Sunshine mixed with clouds at times. Friday, with daytime highs approaching 82. 71 Saturday. Looking further out, 65 Sunday, 69 Monday, and 67 on Tuesday. I'm staff meteorologist Paul Trombley. Right now, it's 57 degrees.
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0: KLGR.
1: And I agree with him. They're stupid.
2: Dude, I've never understood. I didn't know that Jason Aldean and I were blood brothers.
1: Yeah.
2: I didn't know this. So if you haven't seen, there's a big article that's been going around on the internet talking about Jason Aldean, how he refuses to do encores. And in an encore at a concert, it's like, you know, the show ends.
1: Thank you,
2: guys. Yeah, guys, see you later. Woo! Then they go backstage for a couple minutes, but the lights stay off, so you know, ooh. If we're loud enough, they might come out.
1: And play the biggest song they've ever had in their whole life.
2: Yeah.
1: Which they didn't play yet.
2: So you get real loud. 5 minutes goes by. All of a sudden, the band comes out.
1: It's usually the drummer. Isn't it always the drummer that comes out first?
2: Oh, yeah. It's always the drummer. Because they have to go out there and, you know, they got a primp.
1: Yeah.
2: They do their thing. And then they come back and the band sings their little thing. And Jason's like, yeah, I don't do that. And, you know, I've seen Jason a billion times in concert, but I don't think I've ever really registered that he didn't do an encore, because I notice it when people do it because I hate it.
1: Me too. It's like, why? This self-serving.
2: Dude, it's to me that
1: we've already paid money to come see you.
2: Yes, we
1: like,
2: wanted.
1: We like you, so Jason, we don't need to keep going.
2: Jason's like, look, you know, it's a false end of the show, and you know, people get all like, man, I'll tell you the worst. I saw Elton John. And Elton John,
1: that is right. You could have stopped right there.
2: After every song, he would stop and he'd put his arms up in the air. He'd stand and just wait for you to applause. And,
1: stop!
2: And
1: dude, you had to do that. I know you. I can't imagine how you didn't leave.
2: 90 seconds to 2 minutes of "Love Me."
1: Gosh.
2: I'm the. Can you feel the love tonight? Show me. And then he does. I love that Jason Aldean does not do encores. Man, we all know if the lights are still off, you're coming back out. Why are we wasting time?
1: Yeah, man.
2: Oh, I love this. Thank you, Jason Aldean.
0: KLGR.

0: KLGR.
1: All right, what's your drama, Bubba?
2: Well, this is my family's drama that is playing itself out right now on Facebook. So we have one of my nieces got engaged, and one of their friends offered to shoot the engagement party for free, like take the photos and all that kind of stuff. Well, after the engagement party, their friend went ahead and sent back preview photos with watermarks on them and said, okay, we're good to go. Well, you know, if you want the gallery, the clean gallery, it's going to cost more because it's the editing that is the part that is the real work. And then my niece is all mad because it's like it's a bait and switch. And now my aunt is going to war against this other friend because the friend is a photographer. I know. The friend is a photographer. Now my aunt is, whoo, you know, you get your aunt on Facebook mad.
1: Oh, yeah, man.
2: And it gets crazy. So she's all mad. She's like, this is a bait and switch. And blah, blah, blah, blah, blah.
1: It is.
3: Well, it absolutely is.
1: It is.
2: Well, the friend said they would shoot for free. They didn't say that they would give the pictures for free. I don't know the technical end of it. And I'm, like, staying out of it because I'm like, ooh, I want to watch how this plays out.
1: Is it?
3: I'm sure, maybe perhaps there was a fee. Maybe it's, hey, here's my time. And then the editing, maybe when you get an itemized breakdown, I don't know, I can't tell you the last time I had a photo shoot, but no. Because it's like, oh yeah, I'll show up and shoot. But if you want any of the photos, it's going to cost money. That makes no sense.
2: So the weird thing
3: is one
2: of my other cousins was
3: Am I the Facebook Karen? Because I would absolutely be your aunt.
2: Well, one of my other cousins brought something up, and they said, did they say specifically that they would shoot it for free and the pictures would cost money? Nobody said a word. Nobody answered. I don't know. So it makes me think that maybe somewhere in there somebody may have missed that.
1: There's no way she's going to go photograph this wedding now.
2: This was just for the engagement. Mm. Oh, you're saying, yeah, there's no chance to get the wedding.
1: I don't. Oh, that was just... You got this drama. That's just it.
2: That was just the drama of the engagement pictures.
1: Yeah.
2: Man.
1: Just have AI do it. Can AI do everything now?
0: Big D and Bubba are coming right back.
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1: More chaos.

0: I'll tell you, my bud, he's got a pond on his farm, and that they made. He has, I don't know where he found it, but they're remote control submarines. And him and his son will, they'll sit out on the, around the pond, and they'll, they submerge and they go, and they have a little camera on them that you can, like, see. You put your phone, your iPhone.
1: Oh, this isn't, I thought they were, like, the ones that look like those narco drug subs that, you know, skim underneath the surface.
0: Oh, yeah, no, no. These, like, little RC kind
1: of toys. These go under, under?
0: Yeah, yeah, yeah. They go under, under.
1: Oh,
0: I don't know how deep you can, I don't, but it's, that's a pond or whatever. And it's like, can't really see a whole lot because it's kind of muddy or whatever. But yeah. If you had clear water, it would be fine. Anyway, they fight against each other. And the way they shoot is they shoot, it takes water. I think you put it in ahead of time and it comes up and you can shoot like a, you know, like one in the, like a fire hose.
1: So it's like, yeah, it's like a water cannon.
0: Yeah, it's like a water cannon. That's it. Thank you.
1: All right.
0: And they shoot each other with water cannon.
1: But does it work underwater? Like the actual water cannon? Can you?
0: No, you gotta come
1: you
0: up
1: have to,
0: and
1: when
0: shoot.
1: You get up on surface, then you get to shoot each
0: yeah,
1: other.
0: Yeah, yeah, yeah.
1: Oh, that's fun, man.
0: Yeah. It's pretty cool.
1: Can you find out what it is and, like where we can get a link? Because I know if I'm interested, somebody else is too, and we can bring it back up again later and.
0: Yeah, I'll try to see if I can find out. It's kind of neat. Yeah, I love all, because I have a drone, you know, flies up in the air.
1: Dude, I want a battle drone.
0: Oh, man.
1: I want a drone that goes out and attacks your drone.
0: Right? Do you remember, like laser tag kind of deal, but with drones back
1: in
0: the
1: day? How do we not have battle drone? I mean, like civilian battle drones where we go and we just.
0: Yeah, like a game.
1: It shoots little nets and you chase your buddy with your drone and it's got a net and it catches it and then
0: it. And it's in a sports bar. And it's a big, giant thing, like a warehouse. And they're flying up, and they have, like, obstacles and stuff.
1: Battle drones and wings.
0: Yeah, man.
1: Dude, slimy remote controls.
0: Dude.
1: Sticky.
0: I'm in it.
1: Oh. Somebody build this business. We're your first customers.
2: Big D and Bubba return next.
3: Finding additional demand for corn. Hello everyone, I'm Brent Barnett with Managing for Profit on Brownfield. Iowa farmer Dan Keitzer is the new first vice president of the Iowa

0: Corn Growers Association and says finding new uses for corn is critical to growers' profitability. On this episode, he specifically points to untapped potential in the biofuel sector.
1: Well, if we stay where we are today, we're in trouble. Because obviously, you know, corn yields tend to go up about 1.6% per year. Carryout goes up. We got to find demand. And obviously, there's a lot of things that can go into that equation. You know, exports have been just excellent. You know, we're going to make an all-time record this year on corn. We're going to make an all-time record on ethanol. You know, Iowa corn and other corn-growing states are working on research-developed products that, you know, may be made from corn. We've been successful at a couple of them, one being MEG, which a lot of plastics is made out of. But, you know, our big demand right now in Iowa, 60% of the corn first grind is an ethanol plant. So biofuels is a big thing. And right now we're running an inclusion rate of about 10.5% of the fuel supply. Probably kind of max that out without getting E15 across the board. And even E15, it'll help take that up, but it won't be overnight. You know, there's a lot of areas of the nation that don't have E15 available. We got to work with fuel distributors and pipeline companies to get E15 out of that terminal made. But then a couple other things that's probably a bigger thing that could be in the future is marine fuel. You know, a lot of these, well, all ocean-going vessels, almost all of them at this point, are they're burning tar. Mm-hmm. And it's a very, if you see the smoke, it's a black smoke comes out of them, and they're under a very high need to try to decarbonize, just like every other industry. So they're looking for ways to decarbonize that's economical. It works. And so one thing that does work is about right now there's 350 to 450 ships either on the ocean or being built that are methanol / ethanol engines in them. So when I say that, that means that ship can jump from methanol to ethanol without changing anything. They can actually dump it in the same tank. It's compatible. So if you think, you know, a lot of our products come from Southeast Asia, China. You know, we buy a lot of, you know, Walmart. You know, a lot of stuff comes from there. So, again, a lot of the methanol in the world is made in China. So that ship could leave China on methanol, deliver its goods to a port in the U.S., fill up with ethanol, and then go to its next port of call. And that is a big market. We've got a few hoops to jump through yet. The IMO, the International Marine Organization, they certify all fuels, so we have to get certified, but we're engaged with them on a daily basis working on that. And also, but some of the hoops that we've already jumped through is there's already ships that have sailed with ethanol. The first one was 20% ethanol. There's been one that sailed with 100%. There was going to be one going out of Mobile, Alabama about 2 weeks from now that we were going to be engaged in. We were going to have our Iowa corn fuels trailer down there because, again, a lot of the companies that buy freight from that ship and want that ship to decarbonize were going to be there. So we were going to talk about the clean burning ethanol and how it's good for the environment. And they were going to come in and fill it with ethanol and leave. So unfortunately, though, there was a typhoon in Southeast Asia. And that ship's delayed at this point. So I'm hoping that does happen, but it may be more into October.
0: He spoke to Brownfield at the 2026 Farm Progress Show in Boone, Iowa. 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
2: 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Bright sunshine expected with fog in spots early today with daytime highs approaching 81. Southwesterly winds 5 to 10 miles per hour. Clear skies again tonight. Lows dip down to about 63. Daytime highs approaching 82. Tomorrow, sunshine mixed with clouds at times. Temperatures a bit below average Saturday and Sunday with highs from the mid-60s to the low 70s. Thunderstorms likely Sunday. I'm staff meteorologist Paul Trombley. Right now, 57.
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0: now approaching lunar sunrise, and for all the people back on Earth, in the beginning, God created the heaven and the earth, and God said, let there be light, and there was light, and God bless all of you on the good earth.
1: Roger. Have you any evidence on here? All 500.

0: the dogs getting here, man?
1: I don't know. But I'm so excited.
0: Is bringing a dog by.
1: Well, I mean, it's their studio. They sponsor it, so. Yeah. Tractor Supply Studio for life out here.
0: That'd be great. They just start bringing us just animals. Hey, what's today? Today it's a goat. All right, Tractor Supply Goat Day.
1: Well, they do have the little chickens.
0: Yeah, chick days.
1: Chick days. Man, I'm. Could you imagine we have like chick days and we put a little microphone down and you hear
0: the little
1: chirping and all?
0: So we'll talk about that. A great way, if you are wanting to adopt a dog, they have a
1: Dog Day Out. Is the program. It's great, man. If you haven't seen the video with Garrett where he took a dog out with the pet adoption program, it's really awesome. And it's a great way to, I hate saying test drive a pet.
0: For those
1: people who have hesitancy of, do I want one? Do I not want one? You get to go and borrow a sweet dog.
0: It's also just to see, like, if you're allergic to it or not. A lot of people are allergic to, like, short-haired dogs and stuff like that.
1: I didn't know. I didn't think about that.
0: Yeah,
1: it's really smart.
0: So, yeah, we'll talk with them today about that. And it's Throwback Thursday. Let's go.
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3: ABC News, I'm Sherry Preston. The Republicans holding what they say is a midterm convention in Dallas, although some prominent members of the GOP are not there. ABC's Rachel Scott is.
4: There are some Republicans that are running in very competitive races. Dan Sullivan in Alaska, Susan Collins in Maine, who are not here. And there's questions about just how far this message can carry. President Trump, of course, is looking to energize voters, and they certainly have a lot of energy about him. There are a lot of Republicans who love President Trump, who defend President Trump. But there's also a lot of voters out there that are dealing with the realities of his economic agenda.
3: Without explaining where the money would come from or if it's even legal, the president is promising every adult in the country a $5,000 check should the Republicans win in November. According to the cockpit voice recorder, the pilots of the Amazon cargo jet that crashed in Miami Sunday have been interviewed by the NTSB. One of the pilots says he warned the other one before the crash that they were going way too fast. This is ABC News. Tomorrow, marking 25 years since the September 11th attacks, nearly 3,000 people were killed that day. ABC's Michelle Franson has more on some of those left behind.
5: Marion Fontana lost her firefighter husband, Dave Fontana, on 9/11, which was also their wedding anniversary.
6: I kind of knew that my life would never be the same.
5: The couple's son, Aiden, is now 30. Marion says it's been a long journey for both of them.
6: He is resilient, too, thank God, and we've become very, very close.
5: She says they will spend this 9/11 at the beach.
6: We're going to write some poems in the sand and talk about him and, you know, pay tribute to what a wonderful man he was.
5: Michelle Franzen, ABC News, New York.
3: The latest warning about food that could make you sick. The FDA says broccoli sprouts could be contaminated with salmonella. So far, 22 people have become ill and two have been linked to the hospital. Shredded lettuce and jalapenos also linked to foodborne illnesses this summer. I'm Sherry Preston, ABC News.
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0: Rachel says, dear companies, please stop emailing me that you've updated your terms of service. I didn't read them in the first place, and I won't read them now.
1: Justin says, I never finish anything. I have a black belt in partial arts.
0: Lauren says, dear unknown number calling me, I admire the persistence, but I don't even answer the phone when someone I know.
1: Truth. And Roy Wood Jr. says, we're about 3 years away from athletes legally changing their name to the company that sponsors them. Full government name, just going to be T-Mobile, but it's going to be spelled T-E-E-Mobile, like T-Mobile or something slick.
0: All right, got a good tweet tag us. 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
1: 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Bright sunshine expected with fog in spots early today, with daytime highs approaching 81. Southwesterly winds 5 to 10 miles per hour. Clear skies again tonight. Lows dip down to about 63. Daytime highs approaching 82 tomorrow. Sunshine mixed with clouds at times. Temperatures a bit below average Saturday and Sunday, with highs from the mid-60s to the low 70s. Thunderstorms likely Sunday. I'm staff meteorologist Paul Trombley. Right now, 57.
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2: 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And this part of the show is brought to you by NHTSA.
3: Good morning. How are you guys this morning?
2: We're pretty good. What's up with you?
3: I'm glad to hear that. I love listening to you guys when I'm in the barn milking goats in the morning.
2: Wait a minute. What? Are you done milking the goats?
3: I am this morning.
2: Oh, okay. Do you know why goats have those little devil eyes?
3: Say again?
2: Do you know why goats have those little devil eyes? Like the way they have that vertical, like you know how like a reptile, like a snake or something has those vertical slits in its eyes? And goats
3: okay,
2: do too, and it makes
3: it... Only poisonous snakes have the vertical eyes.
2: Right, right. But I'm just saying a statement. I love how you're correcting me. But do you know why goats have them too?
3: Why?
2: Because their major predators came from above, and it allowed them to have better visibility above them. Who knew? And that's why they look like little demons.
3: And have the horns to prove it.
2: All right. Hey, thanks. Have a great day, and thanks for checking in from the barn.
3: Thank you.
2: Bye.
3: Bye.

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2: Wow.
1: Guru.
2: That's a title. Yeah. Oh, the guru isn't in the official title?
3: No. I don't think guru is in the official title, but okay. I'm going to take it and
2: Jackie,
3: it for
2: if
3: the
2: you
3: rest
2: could,
3: of the day.
2: If you can pull this microphone down a little bit closer.
1: So tell us about the Dog Day Out Challenge.
3: Yeah. So it's a contest that we're running on socials right now, inviting, you know, followers of Tractor Supply to go to a local pet shelter and take a dog out for the day, kind of like a mini vacation from their stay in the shelter. Although shelters are very safe for all of these dogs, we know it can be noisy and kind of stressful for them. So trying to get them out into the real world.
2: Well, Garrett actually went and did it. And
3: I saw Garrett's video. It was great.
2: Yeah, wasn't it? That dog was amazing.
3: Firefly. I mean, she was so adorable.
2: I'm wrestling with going and getting Firefly for myself right now. I'm like, ugh.
3: I think you should. Her blue eyes were like so incredible.
1: Piercing.
3: Yeah.
1: All right, so do you... You don't have to adopt the dog, right?
3: Right.
1: You can just take him out.
3: Yeah, so it's really kind of low commitment but high impact for these dogs, so no adoption needed, but you can go into your shelter and kind of take the dog out for the day.
2: I didn't even know this was a real program until all of this came about.
3: I mean, it's so incredible. I mean, I have a dog myself, not adopted, but I kind of feel like these rescue pups, they almost rescue you. So just really incredible initiative. Tractor Supply has always been kind of rooted in caring for animals and their well-being. And I think this
1: you got a place where you can wash your dog in the store.
3: It's like a little spa day.
1: I walked in and I was like, wait. Is that where you can wash your dog in the store? This is the best ever.
3: Wash your dog in the store, go get them a toy and a treat down the pet aisles, and then take them for a pup cup or something.
2: That's
3: sounds
2: right.
3: like a great
2: That's
3: day.
2: Pretty awesome, actually.
1: Is there a way, I don't know, people can win things?
3: Yeah, so we'll select 10 finalists, and those individuals will receive a $50 Tractor Supply gift card, and then we'll leave it to open voting on our social channels. Where the five shelters associated will win a $1,000 Tractor Supply gift card. So they could buy food, supplies, treats, toys, really focused on kind of getting the shelters what they need.
2: What a great initiative, and what a great thing for these dogs. I mean, I think it's great for Tractor Supply to be partnering up with all the shelters and doing all this, but it's best for the dogs. Oh my gosh, these pups who are in there, and they just want a day out.
3: They just want a day out. I mean, I want a day out, but it's a way for both of us to do it together. So really incredible.
1: So all you can do is either get a dog, or you can bring your own, I guess, right?
2: Just contact any shelter closest to you and see if they're a part of this and if they do it.
3: Yeah.
2: Most shelters, you're saying, do the day outs?
3: Most shelters do this, but even if the shelter doesn't, the person can go into one of the shelters and just kind of hang out with the dog for a little while and kind of document that process, and that totally applies for the sweepstakes as well.
1: Remember, anyone 21 or older can visit an eligible shelter. You can spend time with the dog and then post your story online to enter. There's no purchase required, and entries need to be done by the 25th. Of September, so this month. So do that. And thank you. And no dog. We didn't bring a dog.
3: I didn't bring a dog. I'm so sorry.
1: That's fine.
3: But next time we will.
1: Okay.
3: The puppies. Pinky promise.
2: Yes.
1: And if you want to see the video that Garrett did with Firefly, she is adorable. It's on our socials at Big D and Bubba.
3: Yeah, and if you want to enter, you can head over to the Tractor Supply Instagram, and there's more information at the link in bio.
2: Jackie, we love you. Thank you so much for doing all you do, and thanks to Tractor Supply. We like you.
3: Thanks.
1: Thank you.
3: I like you guys, too.
0: Big D and Bubba continue next.
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0: What's the AI update? I always love these.
1: There's a guy who's leaving Anthropic. He quit his job. Basically, they're the ones who make Claude, the Claude AI model. Mm-hmm. And he said, yeah, my specialty was training these new AI models. And he said, I'm leaving the business because the entire industry is rushing to build these crazy systems that are going to spin out of control and destroy humanity.
0: Good times.
1: He said, the people who build the AI honestly believe that it could end up taking us all out by the end of the decade.
0: I know, dude.
1: I see
0: that stuff. I'm like, that's just people trying to get clicks. And then I go, no, that's a guy who actually quit his job. That's a different thing.
1: Yeah, man. I'm reading his tweets right now. I resigned from Anthropic today. I spent the last 3 years doing pre-training research on OpenAI and Anthropic. Neither company is acting responsibly. They're racing to self-improving superintelligence, gambling with all of our lives. More thoughts below. Do not underestimate the power of this technology. They will soon be superhuman systems that can hack anything, revolutionize any field overnight, and acquire real power and resources. We have all witnessed the progress in each of these domains, and progress is not slowing. And he goes on and on and on and on and on. Basically, he's saying that we're toast.
0: Yeah, he's saying what we already kind of had a fear of.
1: But so, man, it makes really cool fake videos. I mean, and fast.
0: It does.
1: Couple tokens, and you can basically, you can have anything you want. You want an F-35 getting shot down by Aladdin?
0: I know.
1: You got it.

0: daytime highs approaching 81. Winds out of the south, 5 to 10 miles per hour. Lows level off around 63. Tonight, clear skies. Partly cloudy tomorrow, high of 82. Temperatures a bit below average Saturday and Sunday, with highs from the mid-60s to the low 70s. Storms likely Sunday. Looking at the long range, 69 Monday, 67 Tuesday, and 68 on Wednesday. I'm staff meteorologist Paul Trombley. Right now, it's 53 degrees.
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2: Hey, hey, it's high school guy.
1: Okay.
3: I'm on a whole new game.
1: A new game? Why? Why?
3: The other game froze up on me, and I can't get back into it right now.
1: Okay. Man, Control-Alt-Delete that.
3: But you ever see my score? I just scored a few minutes ago.
1: What'd you get?
3: 76, 739, 933.
1: That's 76 million.
2: Oh,
3: 76,700-something-thousand-33. 739,933.
2: There you go. All right. Dude, good job.
3: Awesome.
1: Hey,
3: I know I'm a pro at this game.
1: Hey, I like that. You're become a rock star, man.
3: That's right.
1: That's right.
2: All right. Well, it's great hearing from you, high score guy.
1: See
2: you,
1: man.
2: You make us giggle. You're the best. We love you, and have a great day.
1: Later.
3: All right.
0: KLGR.

0: News. I'm Sherry Preston. At the first ever GOP midterm convention meant to spark interest before the elections in November, President Trump promised $5,000 checks for every American adult in the country if the Republicans win.
1: Trump also threatening more strikes against Iran after saying the U.S. has detected new activity at one of Iran's deeply buried nuclear sites. Trump saying he expects the war will end after the November elections. The convention is aimed at boosting Republican candidates who are facing voter concerns about the war and the economy, including the price of gas, which now sits at $4.27 per gallon.
0: NBC's Hannah Batah, oil trading this morning at $102 a barrel. Calls for Congress to do more on artificial intelligence after warnings from researchers that some AI programs may be growing out of control. One researcher says AI could kill all humans within the next decade. Dozens missing after a ferry fire in the Philippines, and in China, at least 20 are dead after a cargo ship docked for repairs in the port of Qingdao caught fire. This is ABC News. More insight into the Lindsay Clancy murder trial. We're hearing from another juror who says he was convinced that she was in the throes of postpartum psychosis and not criminally responsible for killing her three children. ABC's Aaron Katursky covered the trial.
2: Nick Dargy's 25 years old. He was in the military serving in Korea when Lindsay Clancy killed her children, so he knew nothing about it until he sat through this entire harrowing six-week trial. And in the end, he said he was devastated that he and the other jurors were deadlocked for days, and he told me about the one holdout.
3: There was several times I would ask him to show us, like, evidence or, you know, describe a witness testimony that helped to prove what he was saying.
2: He said that holdout juror never provided an explanation.
0: The black revenge dress Princess Diana wore after it was revealed Prince Charles had not been faithful to her going up for auction could fetch up to $300,000. I'm Sherry Preston, ABC News.
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Hey, good morning. 4 minutes after 7 o'clock here at KLGR in Redwood Falls. I'm Brian Langland, the Morning Mess, on a Thursday. Good to have you with us. We'll look at news here coming up in just a second. Sports, weather, all of that heading your way. Birthday bash later this hour. On this Thursday, the 10th day of September. 51 degrees here this morning at our studios. We're going to look in for about an 80-degree high later today. 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

0: make sure you go and see David Dower at P-Star Meats of Clements. Hey, on this Thursday morning, as we turn our attention to the world of news around Minnesota, the future of the Appleton Prison is back before city leaders. The Appleton City Council continues discussion over an agreement with Core Civic, which will operate the former Prairie Correctional Facility as a 1,600-bed federal immigration detention center. Core Civic has offered the city about $1.2 million a year to help offset property tax revenue lost after the federal government purchased the prison. City leaders have supported the proposal but are seeking stronger protections, including at least a six-month notice if Core Civic ends the payments. The facility is expected to begin receiving detainees coming up later this fall. A stretch of Highway 58 in Zumbrota, Minnesota, will be formally dedicated coming up on Saturday in memory of longtime police officer and firefighter Gary Schrader, Jr. Schrader served the Zumbrota community for 18 years before medically retiring from the police department in 2020. He later became an advocate for mental health services for first responders while battling job-related PTSD. Schrader died by suicide in 2023. The legislature approved the roadway being named Gary L. Schrader Jr. Memorial Highway earlier this year. Saturday's dedication begins at 11 o'clock in Zumbrota at their fire station. Well, nearly two dozen people are under arrest following a massive law enforcement operation targeting four Brooklyn Center hotels. Police Chief Garrett Fleslin says the investigation began about a year ago and eventually grew to involve local, county, state, and federal agencies. More than 250 personnel executed 31 search warrants yesterday. Police reported at least seven guns and about a pound and a half of drugs were recovered. Authorities also say suspected offenses include sex trafficking, promotion of prostitution, drug possession and manufacturing, and illegal firearms possession. Police stress that the arrests and potential charges remain preliminary. The Minnesota fall color season is starting to get underway, and the DNR launched its annual fall color finder, which helps people track the changing leaves. The online tool provides updates on fall colors at Minnesota state parks. The public will have more time to weigh in on the proposed North Met copper nickel mine in northeastern Minnesota. The U.S. Army Corps of Engineers has extended its public comment period through September 27th on a new federal permit application from New Range Copper Nickel. The application follows the 2023 revocation of the project's previous wetlands permit. New Range is proposing a new location for storing mine tailings along with other design changes. Nearly 10,000 people took part in the Minnesota State Fair poll, offering a snapshot of attitudes on major issues. Hamline University political science professor David Schultz says the fair poll remains valuable because it reaches a broad cross-section of Minnesotans. More than 75% of respondents say they support a ban on semi-automatic military-style assault weapons, a finding that Schultz says mirrors national polling. The survey also found growing concerns about artificial intelligence and other emerging technologies, with many respondents worried about their impact on jobs and on society. 75% want a ban on semi-automatic military-style assault rifle weapons. It seems high, but maybe it's true. Must be. It's on their poll, right? 10 minutes after 7 o'clock here this morning on this Thursday. We'll come back, get a check on the forecast from WeatherEye. We'll do it after this.
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2: 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Becoming sunny with fog in spots early today with highs around 81. Southerly winds 5 to 10 miles per hour. Clear skies tonight. Lows dip down to about 63. A blend of clouds and sun tomorrow. Highs level off around 82. Mainly sunny Saturday with a high of 71. 65, thunderstorms likely Sunday. Looking further out, 69 Monday, 67 Tuesday, and 68 on Wednesday. I'm staff meteorologist Paul Trombley. Right now, 52.
0: 52 degrees, looking for about 80 degrees for a high today. Should be a nice day. Should be kind of a carbon copy of what we saw yesterday, and beautiful day yesterday. Temperature was in the 70s, and humidity was just absolutely perfect. Yeah, we have seen some sticky days here the last couple of weeks, but hopefully today is going to be another beautiful day like it was yesterday. When we come back, we'll tell you all about the sports. We'll do it after we do this.
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0: It's 13 after 7 o'clock here on The Morning Mess with Brian Langland. Good to have you with us here on KLGR. 52 degrees and looking for about 80 today. Twins lost a rain-delayed matinee game yesterday in Detroit, 7-2 to the Detroit Tigers. The Tigers scored 5 runs in the first 3 innings off of Twins starting and losing pitcher Zebby Matthews to take control of the game. Minnesota pitchers walked 8 Tigers in the game yesterday. Twins got solo home runs from Cody Clemens and Josh Bell in the 4th inning. Twins are 69-77 on the season. And they're 6.5 games behind first place Chicago in the American League Central. Twins are 4.5 games out of the final American League wild card position. Minnesota is off tonight. They will host Cleveland. The Guardians come to Target Field for a 3-game series starting tomorrow night. First pitch at 7:10. Triple-A St. Paul Saints scored the final 5 runs of the game to beat Syracuse last night, 5-4 at CHS Field. Matt Wallner drew a bases-loaded walk in the bottom of the 9th to earn the win. St. Paul now 78-61 on the season. Game 3 of that 6-game series tonight in St. Paul. First pitch, 6:37. Vikings are a day closer to opening the season against the Green Bay Packers. The Vikings will have an afternoon practice session today at TCO Performance Center. Head coach Kevin O'Connell announced yesterday that Carson Wentz would be the backup quarterback.

0: to start signal caller Kyler Murray, that relegates J.J. McCarthy to the third team. O'Connell says Wentz had a nice preseason and has almost 100 career starts, which went into the decision. The head coach also said that it is week to week and could change as the season moves forward. O'Connell says he's pleased to have veteran safety Harrison Smith back on the field. Sunday's game, it gets underway at 3:25 at U.S. Bank Stadium. The Vikings signed linebacker Jihad Ward to the practice squad. He appeared in 17 games for the Vikings in 2024. Packers are switching running backs. Well, not switching. They're going to go with a man by the name of Lloyd as their starting running back. Josh Jacobs has been, sidelined, I guess you could say, by the commissioner due to some off-field incidents that he's had. So we'll see how that affects the Packers when they play the Vikings coming up on Sunday. Gopher football team will host Mississippi State for a Saturday afternoon kickoff at Huntington Bank Stadium, 2:30 kickoff right here on KLGR, by the way. It's the first time a team from the SEC will play in Minnesota since the Gophers hosted Vanderbilt back in 1959. Wow. They said it was 65 years. That's 67 years, by the way. Both teams are 1-0 after blowout wins last week. The Gophers blew out Eastern Illinois 59-7 last Thursday. The Bulldogs whipped Louisiana Monroe 62-13 last Saturday. Quarterback Drake Lindsey says he's preparing for the game as he does for every game. This is the first ever meeting between the two programs. Kickoff will be at 2:38 on Saturday. Okay, why? Why 2:38? Why not 2:30? Why 2:38? I don't understand that. And if the game starts at 2:30, the game starts at 2:30. I mean, tonight, the Saints first pitch 6:37. Why not 6:30? I don't know. Doesn't make sense to me. Gophers will play Mississippi State. Then they host Akron next Saturday. That game will start at 11, but it'll probably be 11:08. Then the Gophers will head to Washington, take on the Huskies in their opening Big Ten game. That'll be on September 26th at Washington. St. John senior quarterback Trey Feeney of Moorhead is the MIAC, the MIAC Football Offensive Player of the Year. McAllister senior linebacker Jason Weaver of Roselle Park, New Jersey, is the Defensive Player of the Year. And Mitchell Drewley of Concordia Moorhead grew up in Norwood Young America as the Conference Special Teams Player of the Year. Concordia St. Paul Jr. McKenna Nold of Jamestown, North Dakota is the NSIC Volleyball Offensive Player of the Week. Concordia Moorhead sophomore Annie Horan of Moorhead is the MIAC Volleyball Offensive Player of the Week. And Carlton Jr., Madeline Dimitri of San Francisco. How does a girl from San Francisco end up in coming to Carlton to play volleyball? That's crazy, isn't it? She's the MIAC Volleyball Specialty Player of the Week. I talked about this during the news just a little bit. The fall color season is underway. DNR launching its annual fall color finder to help people track the changing colors. The online tool updates fall colors at state parks and also recreational areas and trails throughout Minnesota. DNR Commissioner Sarah Stroman says autumn is a great time to explore the state public lands, whether it's hiking, camping, fishing, or paddling. So, had to check on some sports here this morning. 20 minutes after the hour of 7 o'clock. At 7:30, we've got the agribusiness review with Brownfield. That's all heading your way. Coming up in a few minutes.
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0: I was telling you that the Twins lost last night 7-2. They're now 69-77. I'm going to be pretty close when I say they're going to win 75 games. I think I'm going to be real close. And as the season wears on, players with injuries, Buxton not playing again because of injuries. Does he go too hard when he's playing? Is that why he's always injured? Or is he just susceptible to injury? I am not sure. But anyway. Well, this girl, she's got the bluest eyes in Texas. Here comes Restless Heart.

0: Coolest eyes in Texas. That little, it's restless heart here this morning. The Packers are going to have their running back. His name is Marshawn Lloyd. So he's going to be the starting running back against the Vikings. And he's played in one game in his three-year career. So Vikings don't have to put up with that bruising running back, Josh Jacobs, as he's been suspended by the commissioners for his off-field activities. Let's put it that way. 26 after the hour. Back with more on The Morning Mess after this.
1: 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It is earned by giving above and beyond what is expected, time after time, family after family, year after year. When you need someone to help that you can always rely upon, it's Stephen's Funeral Service, with five locations, including the Redwood Valley Funeral Home.
0: State Fair says they were just a little bit under last year's total, but still pretty good crowd. Over 1.9 million people attending the State Fair this past, a couple weeks, I guess. 12 days of the State Fair. And there was some hot, humid days for those folks, but also some nice days. I guess towards the end, it got pretty nice. People getting a chance to go and enjoy all the things at the State Fair. It is 27 after the hour, and coming up at the bottom of the hour, we've got the agribusiness update from Brownfield, taking us to that. We're going to talk about some Kentucky rain here this morning. Here's Elvis Presley.

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1: Market Mover. Hello, everyone. I'm Mark Dorenkamp with Agribusiness News on Brownfield. Pioneer brand corn is the leader in exclusive high-yield potential genetics to maximize your return on investment. Your field knows the one that yields Pioneer brand corn. An ag economist with Advanced Trading says the USDA September supply and demand report is typically volatile for commodity markets. Brian Bastien tells Brownfield.
2: The last 10 years or so, not every year, but frequently we've seen as much as 10 to 15 cent moves in the corn market, both to the upside and to the downside. Beans, as much as a 15 to 20 cent move, both to the upside and to the downside.
1: He says continued global unrest, uncertainty about the size of the U.S. crop, and other factors are already proving a volatile mix for commodity prices.
2: We've got a record long position now established by the managed money. The Commodity Futures Trading Commission tracks this. They've established their largest long position in the market ever recorded. It has provided a good rally.
1: Bastien says average trade estimates expect the national corn yield to be reduced from the August estimate to 178.1 bushels per acre, while soybean yield estimates are expected to only decline slightly on Friday. Central Iowa farmer Grant Kimberly says he's cautiously optimistic about the upcoming fall harvest.
3: Overall, I'd say things are looking pretty good. Now, we did catch that extremely heavy rainfall in early July, 10 to 13 inches.
1: A pair of farmers say extremely high diesel prices are forcing them to rethink how they manage equipment and field work this fall.
4: I think the fuel price is up 60% from last winter and spring, and it's just hard to fathom.
1: Eastern Nebraska farmer Quentin Keneally says he didn't get enough fuel locked in earlier this year and is purchasing the input as he needs it.
4: Probably not going to make much passes for tillage unless something's absolutely needed out in the field. I just don't want to burn through that fuel consumption more than we have to in spots.
1: Northeast Kansas farmer Scott Gigstad says the higher prices could not come at a worse time.
5: $700 to fill a truck up with diesel fuel, and heavens, just last weekend I put diesel fuel in a pickup was $178. When we get to thinking about using larger volumes of fuel, it's going to get expensive real quick.
1: And some farm groups say President Trump's executive order supporting American ranchers is a positive step forward for gray wolf management. Wisconsin Farm Bureau's Tyler Wensloff tells Brownfield the past four administrations have taken steps to delist or remove protections for wolves in some capacity.
6: We really believe that this is not a partisan issue and something that a lot of people can understand, that wolves have recovered, especially in the Great Lakes region. Science has pointed this out, and that they just need state management.
1: Wensloff says court action has repeatedly kept wolves under federal protection, but legislation passed by the U.S. House could end that cycle. I'm Mark Dorenkamp with Brownfield Ag News.
0: And that's our morning update from the Brownfield Network, the Agribusiness Update. Hey, we'll come back. We've got weather for you after this.
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0: 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Becoming sunny with fog in spots early today with highs around 81. Southerly winds 5 to 10 miles per hour. Clear skies tonight. Lows dip down to about 63. A blend of clouds and sun tomorrow. Highs level off around 82. Mainly sunny Saturday with a high of 71. 65 thunderstorms likely Sunday. Looking further out, 69 Monday, 67 Tuesday, and 68 on Wednesday. I'm staff meteorologist Paul Trombley. Right now, 52.
1: 52 degrees with mostly clear skies here at KLGR. We will hopefully get to about 80 today, and it's supposed to be sunny throughout most of the day. Should be a gorgeous, gorgeous September day here in southwestern Minnesota. 7:35 right now. We'll come back. We've got more. We've got weather with Trombley coming up a quarter before the hour, and then birthday bash, and then Dr. Kyle Pankinen joins us from the Red Rock Chiropractic Clinic. 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Okay, let's head to Montana. Here comes Dan Seals and Marie Osmond.

0: It's Dan Seals and Marie Osmond here this morning. Meet me in Montana. Hey, coming up tomorrow, 25th anniversary of the terroristic attack in New York City on 9/11. Morgan Fire Department is going to have a Patriot Day tomorrow. That goes on from 5 until 7 p.m. at the Fire Hall in Morgan. They're going to have a free will donation, serving barbecues, hot dogs, baked beans, chips, coleslaw, and ice cream. Doesn't get no better than that. 5 to 7 tomorrow at the Morgan Fire Department. Hey, coming up next week, Fairfax Blood Drive will take place on Wednesday. That's from noon to 6:30 at the Community Center in Fairfax, okay? Get that on your calendar. Next Wednesday, noon to 6:30, okay? Then coming up on Saturday the 19th, it's Old Sod Day in Bellevue. Put that on your calendar as well. Bellevue's yearly celebration honoring historic buildings, okay? So, Bellevue's Old Sod Day coming up on September 19th. They got a car show going on. They got a Heart of the Prairie 2K and a 5K walk and run going on as well. All going on in Bellevue for Sod Day this week from Saturday. So, hey, it's 19 in front of the hour of 8 o'clock here at KLGR.
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0: Hey, taking us up to a check on weather. Here comes Alan Jackson. Well, here's how it is in the real world.

0: That's Alan Jackson. Quarter before the hour, that means Mr. Paul Trombley rides his way in here and tells us we're going to have another beautiful day in southwestern Minnesota, right?
1: Yeah, yeah, definitely going to fit that definition, I would say, yeah.
0: Well, yesterday was almost a picture-perfect day. Humidity was down,
1: yeah.
0: Sunshine, yeah. Hopefully we're going to get more of that today.
1: Yeah, yeah, going to be pretty close to that. Yeah, sunshine today and high temperatures, about 81. Winds out of the south from 5 to 10. Not as cool tonight here with the south winds, 10 to 15. Clear skies, 63. And then more humidity comes back in here, but not long. But Friday will start to feel that come back into play with a mix of clouds and sun. Low to mid-80s, south winds 15 to 30 tomorrow. And then could see a couple storms move in as we get into Friday night, low at 55. And then turning partly sunny, low 70s for Saturday. Northwest winds 10 to 15, 49 Saturday night. More clouds Sunday. Rain chances could build in Sunday. Some latest indications put it more Sunday night as far as when most likely time for rain would be. So maybe holding off to more Sunday night after 63 Sunday. 53, the shower chances pick up Sunday night. Showers into Monday, 65. And then partly sunny Tuesday into Wednesday as those cooler temperatures stick around into midweek with some more highs staying back about that low to mid-60s range. I'm meteorologist Paul Trombley.
0: And we will visit again tomorrow, hopefully, as we talk about this. We've had some rain. Just need some sunshine now to finish off this crop. A lot of guys are actually going to be in the field, so we could hold off the rain for a little while. That would be good, too. And then give us some rain before we freeze up. So I'm just putting my order in here, okay?
1: There you go. It's been taken, yeah.
0: Yeah. All right. We'll visit again tomorrow. Thanks, Paul.
1: So.
0: Paul Trombley with us here this morning, as he is each and every morning at 7:45. Taking us to the birthday bash. Well, if I know me, here's George Strait.

0: I know me, George Strait on the Morning Mess. Hey, it's birthday bash time, brought to you by the Pizza Ranch in Redwood Falls. 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Box 65, Redwood Falls, Minnesota, 56283 is the zip code. Each and every day, one lucky winner gets themselves a complimentary buffet from the Pizza Ranch in Redwood Falls on the birthday bash. It's the 10th day of September. Birthdays today. Ruth Raddatz of Redwood Falls has a birthday. Happy birthday, Ruth. Karen Ziske of Renville has a birthday today. Karen, happy birthday to you. Frankie Fluck of Redwood Falls celebrates a birthday today. Frankie, happy birthday. Terry Rothmeyer of Redwood Falls celebrates a birthday today. Terry, happy birthday to you. LaVon Haggard of Redwood Falls celebrates a birthday. LaVon, happy birthday to you. And our very own Tara Anderson celebrates a birthday today. Tara, happy birthday to you as well. On this 10th day, you guys celebrate with these celebrities. Rin Tin Tin was born on this date. Did you know that? The famous TV dog, Rin Tin Tin, born on this date in 1918, passed away in 1932. Rin Tin Tin in lots of movies back in the day. Golfer Arnold Palmer was born on this date, 1929, passed away in 2016. On the Road with Charles Kuralt. Charles Kuralt was born on this date, 1934. Remember him? He he owned the radio station in Ely at one time. And he passed away in 1997. Baseball player Roger Maris, born in 1934, from Fargo, Moorhead area. Roger Maris died in 1985. Singer Tommy Overstreet, born in 1937 on this date, passed away in 2015. Superstar Billy Graham, the professional wrestler, born on this date, 1943, passed away in 2023. Hall of Fame basketball player Bob Lanier, born on this date, 1948, passed away in 2020. He had size 22 feet, by the way. I'll never forget that. Size 22 shoes. Bill O'Reilly, born on this date, 1949. And the big unit, Randy Johnson. Randy Johnson was born on this date in 1963. Famous pitcher for the Seattle Mariners and then later for Phoenix. All right, that's a look at the celebrity birthdays, and our birthday bash winner today is Karen Ziske of Renville. Karen, you pick up a complimentary buffet from the Pizza Ranch in Redwood Falls.
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0: 6 minutes in front of the hour of 7 o'clock. It's Thursday morning. That means I travel down the road to Lamberton and I bring in Dr. Kyle Pankinen from the Red Rock Chiropractic Clinic. He asked me how I was doing. I said, good. I'm upright. I got out of bed. That means it's a good day. There's a lot of people that don't get out of bed every day. So I made it today. So what's our topic today?
2: Well, congratulations on getting up. And I always, every morning, I say, Lord, thanks for getting me up today. But with that said, let's talk about people come into me with pain. A lot of times they come in and say things like, well, it's just I injured myself this long ago or this happened and I thought it would go away, but it's just not healing. And that is a lot of times what we see where people, they have partial or delayed healing of various types of pain conditions. That is precisely

0: precisely why in clinical practice we a lot of times turn to something called MLS laser therapy. It's a class 4 laser. And laser is interesting. The science behind it they call photobiomodulation. All that means in English is that these specific wavelengths of light energy emitted from a high-power laser can penetrate deep into tissue, and it stimulates biological processes in the body. But the number one thing it does is laser stimulates healing. So say you've been doing exercises or taking medication or getting acupuncture or massage or chiropractic, whatever you're doing, if it's not budging or if it's not improving as well as you had hoped or liked, laser therapy can be the differentiator because of the power of that it produces in stimulating and healing response in the body. Laser, basically, it's a biostimulatory response. The cool thing about laser is it's totally painless, so it's not an invasive procedure at all, and you can apply it basically anywhere on the body that is having pain or not healing. So we have 6 of these in our practice, and we use laser therapy on patients every day in practice. Mm-hmm. And it's been a real game changer, and we've been doing it since 2016, and consistently across the board, it has an 88% success rate.
1: Outstanding. And it's as simple as giving you a call and getting an appointment at the Red Rock Chiropractic Clinic.
0: Absolutely. We're here to help treat a lot of people with pain.
1: All right. We'll talk again next week. You have yourself a great weekend.
0: You too. Take care.
1: Bye-bye. Dr. Kyle Pankinen joins us each and every Thursday morning right here on KLGR from the Red Rock Chiropractic Clinic. All right. Taking us to the top of the hour in news.
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0: 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KLGR, Redwood Falls. It's 54 degrees at 8 o'clock.
1: ABC News, I'm Sherry Preston. The Republicans holding their first ever midterm convention in Dallas. The president promising $5,000 checks for every American adult if the GOP keeps control of Congress in November. Even that, however, might not be enough. ABC's Mary Bruce with more from Dallas.
2: With the president's approval rating at a record low 33%, some Republican candidates in competitive races are opting to skip this convention entirely. Now, tonight on night two, Vice President J.D. Vance will be the headline address, but the president is also expected to speak again.
1: The European Union Central Bank has raised interest rates to cool inflation, being fueled by high oil prices triggered from the Iran war. Last night, a tribute to those killed in the 9/11 attacks.
3: 2,977 drones, one drone for every victim who lost their life on 9/11. The lights took to the skies and then recreated the outline of the Twin Towers.
1: ABC's Sam Champion. Tomorrow, of course, marks 25 years since the towers fell. This is ABC News. Tomorrow marks 25 years since nearly 3,000 people were killed in the 9/11 attacks. ABC's Michelle Franson has the story of one family.
4: In New Jersey, Lisa Patterson remembers dropping off twins Lucy and Wyatt at preschool when she learned about the 9/11 attacks. She lost her husband, Stephen, who worked in the North Tower.
5: I've been picking up pieces of shattered, you know, heartaches along the way in the three of us. But we're doing remarkably well, and I'm so thankful.
4: Lisa continues to advocate for her son Wyatt, who has a brain injury, but she says she's also getting a chance to think about what's next.
5: I just want to relax and take time and not feel guilty, like, you know, read on the beach, and ride my bike, and take beach walks.
4: Michelle Franzen, ABC News, New York.
1: Last night, 2,977 drones flew over Lower Manhattan, recreating the outline of the World Trade Center for each of the victims killed. Sherry Preston, ABC News.
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0: 4 minutes now after 8 o'clock here at KLGR in Redwood Falls, Minnesota. The Morning Mess with Brian Langland. We're going to run through news, weather, sports, funeral announcements at about 8:20 or so here this morning. Well, Minnesota lawmakers are renewing calls for tougher gun violence prevention measures following last week's mass shooting in Minneapolis that left three people dead and several others injured, including police officers. Senator Scott Dibble says legislation passed by the Senate last session could have helped prevent the tragedy by expanding intervention tools and speeding up firearm surrender processes in dangerous situations. A broader gun violence prevention package cleared the Senate by a single vote but stalled in the House. The Democrats say they'll make another push for the legislation when the next session begins coming up in January. That needs to be explained to me better. I don't know. But I'm not sure how that keeps people from doing what they do, but we'll see. Two doctors with Minnesota ties and two family members have been declared missing after devastating flooding in Nepal. The University of Minnesota's Department of Orthopedic Surgery says Dr. Ishan Patel, a recent fellowship graduate, was on a pilgrimage with his wife, his mother, and father-in-law when their hotel was swept away by floodwaters. The flooding was triggered by a glacial collapse near the Nepal-China border. Back on August 26, more than 1,300 people have died. Thousands remain missing as recovery efforts continue across that region. A Chisago County manufacturing company is facing a nearly $19,000 fine for environmental violations. The Minnesota Pollution Control Agency says North Branch-based Schwing Bioset operated for more than 3 years without required air emissions or storm water permits. Investigators also found the company failed to properly evaluate and dispose of hazardous waste, including thousands of pounds of paint booth filters. The MPCA fined the company just under $19,000. Schwing Bioset has since obtained the necessary air permit, corrected its waste handling practices, and plans to apply for a storm water permit. More than 60 Allida Health hospice nurses are set to begin a 7-day unfair labor practice strike coming up tomorrow after contract talks failed to produce a new agreement. The nurses, represented by SEIU Healthcare Minnesota and Iowa, say they've been bargaining for more than a year and are seeking improvements beyond wages, including compensation for extra hours worked, holiday pay, and scheduling changes. Union members voted unanimously to authorize this strike. No additional bargaining sessions are currently scheduled, though the union says it is willing to continue negotiations before the walkouts begin tomorrow. Attorney General Keith Ellison is joining a coalition of 21 attorney generals in suing the Trump administration over changes to Endangered Species Act regulations. The lawsuits challenge new federal rules that ease habitat protections for threatened and endangered species and eliminate some automatic safeguards for newly listed species. Ellison said the changes are unlawful and undermine Congress's intent to protect wildlife and the ecosystems they depend on. The coalition argues that the rules could accelerate species decline by making it easier to damage critical habitat. Supporters of Minnesota's free school meals program says it's helping students who may have missed out under the old income-based system. Governor Walz says many families were just above the cutoff for assistance and were not participating in school meal programs. Since launching, the program has served more than 450 million meals statewide. School leaders say higher participation has improved nutrition budgets, allowing districts to invest in kitchen upgrades and focus on serving higher quality food. Officials estimate that families save about $1,000 per student each year through the program. 450 million meals? That seems like a lot, doesn't it? In 3 years? I don't know. Maybe I got to do the math on that one. It's 10 minutes after the hour of 8 o'clock here at KLGR. We'll come back. We got to check on the forecast from WeatherEye after this.
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10: 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Clear skies develop with fog in spots early today with daytime highs approaching 81. Winds out of the south 8 to 15 miles per hour. Clear skies again tonight. Lows dip down to about 63. Daytime highs approaching 82 tomorrow. Sunshine mixed with clouds at times. Temperatures a bit below average Saturday and Sunday, with highs from the low 60s to the low 70s. Thunderstorms likely Sunday. I'm staff meteorologist Paul Trombley. Currently, it's 54 degrees.
0: Under sunny skies, 54 degrees, looking for 81 today. 83 tomorrow, 73 Saturday. Sunny and 73 on Saturday. Saturday night into Sunday, could see some showers even into Monday. So, and the temperatures do cool off as we roll into next week. Mostly upper 60s for highs next week here in southwestern Minnesota. When we come back, we'll tell you about the world of sports. We'll do it after this.
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0: Back here on The Morning Mess, as we turn our attention to some sports here this morning. Twins lost a rain-delayed matinee game yesterday in Detroit, 7-2 to the Tigers. The Tigers scored five runs in the first three innings off of Twins starter and losing pitcher Zebby Matthews. And they took control of the game. Minnesota pitchers walked eight Tiger batters in the game yesterday. Twins got a couple of solo home runs, from one from Cody Clemens and Josh Bell. Both happened in the fourth inning. Minnesota just couldn't catch up, losing 7-2. They're now 69-77. They're 6.5 games behind the first-place Chicago White Sox in the American League Central. And they're 4.5 games out of the American League wild card position. It wasn't too long ago that they held the wild card position, just a couple of weeks ago. Minnesota, the Twins are off tonight, but they will open a three-game series at home against the Cleveland Guardians. It's always going to be the Cleveland Indians, isn't it? Cleveland Indians, Cleveland Guardians. That first pitch tomorrow night, 7:10 at Target Field. St. Paul Saints fell behind 4-0 for the second night in a row in the game with Syracuse. And the Saints came back to win 5-4. Matt Wallner drew a bases-loaded walk in the bottom of the ninth inning to earn the win for the Saints. They sit at 78-61, game three of the six-game series. Coming up tonight in St. Paul, that'll start at 6:37. Vikings working their way to their season opener on Sunday against the Green Bay Packers. Vikings will have an afternoon practice today at TCO Performance Center. Minnesota head coach Kevin O'Connell announced that the backup quarterback position belongs to Carson Wentz. Kyler Murray will start the game for the Vikings. That relegates J.J. McCarthy to third team. O'Connell says Wentz had a nice preseason and has almost 100 career starts, which went into his decision. The head coach also said that it is a week-to-week decision and could change as the season moves forward. Head coach O'Connell also was saying that he was very happy to have veteran safety Harrison Smith back in the fold. Sunday's game with the Packers gets underway at 3:25 at U.S. Bank Stadium. The Vikings also signed linebacker Jihad Ward to their practice squad. He appeared in 17 games for the Vikings back in 2024. The Packers move into U.S. Bank Stadium.

0: lineup this weekend without their running back, Josh Jacobs. They have announced that Marshawn Lloyd will be the starting running back against the Minnesota Vikings. Lloyd has played in one game in his three-year career. Okay? The most experienced back that Matt LaFleur's team has was Patrick Strong Jr., but he's out for the opener. That hurts, but the reports are that Packer coaches are very confident in their running game. Their injury report showed that their defensive tackle, Warren Brinson, and linebacker Tyron Hopper missed practice yesterday. Golden Gophers going to have a little tougher time on Saturday than they did this last Saturday, or this last Thursday, I guess it was. Mississippi State comes to Huntington Bank Stadium to take on the Gophers on Saturday afternoon. It's the first time that an SEC team will play in Minnesota since the Gophers hosted Vanderbilt back in 1959. Both teams coming in, Mississippi State and the Gophers, are both 1-0. Both had blowout wins in their opening game. The Gophers dispatched Eastern Illinois 59-7, and Mississippi State throttled Louisiana Monroe 62-13 on Saturday. Gopher quarterback Drake Lindsey says he's preparing for the game as he does for every game. What does that mean? I'm preparing for this game like I do every other game. I don't know what that means. Basically, it's saying nothing, right? I'm preparing this way for this game the same as I did for every game. Well, okay. Why don't you say something about their team? Yeah, they got a nice defense. They got a good whatever it is, right? I'm preparing for the game as he does for every game. This is the first ever meeting between Mississippi State and the Golden Gophers. Kickoff takes place at 2:38 on Saturday at Huntington Bank Stadium on the University of Minnesota campus. St. John's senior quarterback Trey Feeney of Moorhead is the MIAC Football Offensive Player of the Week. McAllister senior linebacker Jason Weaver of Roselle Park, New Jersey, is the MIAC Defensive Player of the Week. Concordia at Moorhead senior kicker Mitchell Drooley grew up in Norwood Young America is the Special Teams Player of the Week. Concordia St. Paul Jr., McKenna Nold of Jamestown, North Dakota, is the NSIC Volleyball Offensive Player of the Week. Concordia Moorhead sophomore Annie Horan of Moorhead is the MIAC Offensive Volleyball Player of the Week. And Carlton Jr. Madeline Dimitri grew up in San Francisco is the MIAC Volleyball Specialty Player of the Week. That's a check on some sports. It's 19 now after the hour of 8 o'clock here on the Morning Mess. We have our funeral announcements for you. Coming up next.
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0: 20 minutes now after 8 o'clock here on KLGR. These are the funeral announcements that we have here at our studios at this time. Michael William Tim, 63, of Westbrook, passed away on Monday, August 31st, at his home. Visitation will be held today, 5 to 7 p.m. at the Westbrook Funeral Home. Interment will be in the Minnesota State Veterans Cemetery at Redwood Falls at a later date. Stevens Funeral Service and the Westbrook Funeral Home assisting with those arrangements. Elsie Esther Cruz, 99, of Redwood Falls, passed away on Sunday, August 30th at St. John's Lutheran Home in Springfield. Funeral services will be held tomorrow at 11 a.m. at the Trinity Lutheran Church in Sanborn. Burial will follow in the Trinity Lutheran Church Cemetery. Visitation for Elsie Cruz will be held 2 hours prior to the service tomorrow from 9 a.m. until 11, all at the Trinity Lutheran Church at Sanborn. Arrangements are with the Nelson Hillestead Funeral and Cremation Service of Redwood Falls and Morgan. Mary Lee Peterson, 78 of Westbrook, passed away on Monday, August 31st at Sanford Hospital in Westbrook. Memorial services will be held tomorrow at 2 p.m. at the Westbrook Funeral Home, with a visitation from 1 till time of services at 2 p.m. at the funeral home. Private family burial will take place at a later date. Stevens Funeral Service and the Westbrook Funeral Home handling those arrangements. Stephen Sean Nelson, 66, of Redwood Falls, passed away Friday, August 21st at CentraCare St. Cloud Hospital. Services will be held on Friday, September 11th, starting at 4 p.m. at the Redwood Valley Funeral Home. Visitation will be held from 2 until 4 p.m. tomorrow at the Stevens at the Redwood Valley Funeral Home. Stevens Funeral Service, Redwood Valley Funeral Home handling those arrangements. Jeffrey Dean Kletcher, 63, of Floodwood, formerly of Vesta, passed away on August 24th in Duluth. Interment will be on Saturday, September 12th at 2 p.m. at the Vesta Cemetery in Vesta. Arrangements are being handled by the Sunset Funeral and Cremation Association of Echo. Michael J. Eichten, 80, of Lamberton, passed away July 28th. Celebration of Life will be held on Saturday, September 12th. That'll be from 1 to 5 p.m. at the Lamberton American Legion. Karen Jane Ouellette, 84, of Springfield, passed away on September 7th at the Sleepy Eye Medical Center. Visitation will be held on Monday, September 14th, from 9 to 11 at the Springfield Community Center. A celebration of life will start at 11 o'clock. Interment will be at St. Raphael's Catholic Cemetery. Arrangements being handled by the Sturm Funeral Home of Springfield. And Bonnie Jean Vanderbrink, 82, of Bellflower, California, formerly of Marshall, passed away on Wednesday, June 24th. Graveside services will be held at a later date. Interment will be at the Tracy City Cemetery. Arrangements handled by the Stevens Funeral Service, Tracy Area Funeral Home, working with the family on those arrangements. That's a check of the funeral news here today at KLGI. It's now 8:24. We will come back with more on the Morning Mass after we do this.
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0: And we'll be there broadcasting live. Actually, we'll be visiting with Cenics coming up here in about 15 minutes. They'll tell us more about it. They're going to be in studio with us here this morning to talk about their special day coming up tomorrow at the Redwood Falls Cenics. So we'll be there broadcasting tomorrow from 11 until 1. Hopefully you can stop by and be a part of their Customer Appreciation Day going on tomorrow. We'll tell you more about that coming up here in just a few minutes. During the 9 o'clock hour, Jerry Ludwig with the Redwood VFW will be our guest, talking about their special day coming up on Saturday. Hey, Tracy Bird rolls on in. This is the Watermelon Crawl.

0: Tracy Bird doing the watermelon crawl. Is that a real thing? Is the watermelon crawl a real thing? I think it is. And my friend's asking me that, texting me, is that a real thing? I think it is. And if you drink enough watermelon wine, see, so you do the watermelon crawl. See, that's how it works. Hey, it's 8:28 here on The Morning Mess with Brian Langland. We'll be back with more after we do this.
1: It's time for the finale of the tastiest promotion of the summer. 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
0: Fill it, freeze it, feast on it. That's coming up on Tuesday, the finals in Wabasso. No, it's Wabasso. Everybody always calls it Wabasso. Some do. Well, I do too once in a while. I got a lot of friends from Wabasso, so I give them a bad time about that all the time. The Rabbits. Well, we're going to be there on Tuesday night, and the finale for Fill It, Freeze It, Feast on It is going to take place. And for those of you that got in the finals, I think there's over 100 of you that are going to come. And we're doing a last chance opportunity for people to get in the finals by being there. And we're hoping to get a big crowd there at the Roadhouse Bar and Grill. And hoping the weatherman is going to be decent so that we can be outside and enjoy the beautiful fall weather. Let's just hope that's the case. Hey, it's 8:30. 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Bree is here from Senning. She's going to be my guest talking about their Customer Appreciation Day after we hear from Faith Hill. It matters to me on the Morning Mess. 54 degrees under mostly clear skies. Beautiful day in store. Get out and enjoy it.

0: 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That is Faith Hill here on KLGR. Bree is going to join us from Senex after we check the weather forecast.
1: 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Clear skies develop with fog in spots early today, with daytime highs approaching 81. Winds out of the south, 8 to 15 miles per hour. Clear skies again tonight. Lows dip down to about 63. Daytime highs approaching 82 tomorrow. Sunshine mixed with clouds at times. Temperatures a bit below average Saturday and Sunday, with highs from the low 60s to the low 70s. Thunderstorms likely Sunday. I'm staff meteorologist Paul Trombley. Currently, it's 54 degrees.
0: I have 55 here at the studios under mostly clear skies. Going to be a gorgeous day. Going to be about 80, 81 for a high today. Going to be one of those days you're going to get out and enjoy it, hopefully. Coming up tomorrow, we're going to be at Senex. Good morning, Bree.
2: Good morning.
0: Oops. I got to put your button on here. Now try that. There you are.
2: Good morning.
0: Good morning. Good morning. I had the wrong button on. Sorry. It's the third mistake I've made in a year. She's been sitting in here for about 6 minutes giggling the whole time. You saw Troy come down and pick on me.
2: I did.
0: Now you know how to, now you see how I'm treated here. You know, picked on all the time.
2: Kind of.
0: By the staff. First it was Janine, then it was Troy. Mm-hmm. I don't know. I'm kind of a pin cushion around here for everybody to make fun of and give a bad time to. Now, let's talk about tomorrow. Big day tomorrow at Senex in Redwood Falls. Customer Appreciation Day, right?
2: Yep. So tomorrow is our customer appreciation. And so the Redwood County Soybean Council, pretty much, is going to be there from 11 to 1.
0: Yeah.
2: They're going to be pumping the E-Blends and biodiesel.
0: Perfect. And those, there's some special prices on that.
2: There is. Those ones, I don't know. But I heard they're really good deals.
0: Yeah.
2: Very good deals.
0: So is that only from 11 until 1? Is that when?
2: Yep.
0: Okay, so.
2: From 11 to 1.
0: We're going to have a line of people wanting to get in and get some good deals on some gas.
2: Yeah. Oh, yeah.
0: All right, we're going to be broadcasting live there tomorrow as well from 11 until 1. And then you're going to have some specials on inside as well, right?
2: Yep. So we have specials with our Tico's Tacos.
0: Yep.
2: So we have our nachos. They're going to be on sale from Friday the 11th to Sunday the 13th from, let's see. It's $5.99. That's actually a pretty good deal.
0: Oh, wow.
2: Let me tell you. Also, we have our tacos in a bag on sale those days.
0: Oh.
2: Also $5.99.
0: Okay. Tacos in a bag.
2: They're really good. Those are my favorite. I'm not gonna lie.
0: I haven't had one yet. I'll have to try one.
2: Oh, yeah.
0: All right. So, gas prices, especially on gas prices tomorrow, and on biodiesel, all by the Minnesota Soybean Association. They're going to be a part of this tomorrow. And that's between 11 and 1 o'clock tomorrow for the Customer Appreciation Day at Senex. Now, the food specials go on through the weekend, all right?
2: Yep.
0: Until Sunday, you said?
2: Until Sunday the 13th.
0: Okay. So you can get special prices on food inside there at Senex. And so tacos, what else you guys serve in there?
2: I also have breakfast item.
0: Oh, there you go.
2: $1 off on any breakfast sandwich we got.
0: Tell me about the breakfast items. What are they?
2: So right now we have tornadoes, everyone calls them.
0: Mm-hmm.
2: And then we have breakfast sandwiches, and then I'm about to start back up our breakfast burritos.
0: Oh.
2: Those ones are really good, too.
0: Yeah. Breakfast sandwiches. Sausage, bacon, what?
2: We got sausage, we got bacon, we got ham, and then we got a three meat, which is sausage, ham, and bacon.
0: Hmm.
2: On a croissant with an egg and cheese.
0: That's what I would go for.
2: Everyone goes for the three meat.
0: All right. How long have you been with Senex?
2: 4 years now.
0: Yeah. Good place to work. Good folks.
2: I love it.
0: Yeah.
2: I love my job.
0: Get to see people in and out of there each and every day, right? Yeah. Well, folks, hopefully you can stop by tomorrow, 11 to 1 at Senex in Redwood Falls, right on the main drag here in Redwood Falls. Stop by 11 to 1. Special prices on fuel, both biodiesel and on the bio blends for gasoline from 11 until 1. Special food prices as well. Stop in and see Bree. What are you going to be doing tomorrow? What's your job tomorrow?
2: So tomorrow we're also serving brats or hot dogs.
0: Oh.
2: Oh, yeah. Oh, with special little treats.
0: Yeah.
2: You get a broader hot dog, a drink, chips, and a cookie.
0: Ooh.
2: Oh, yeah. Everyone loves the cookies.
0: All right.
2: Gotta have a special treat there in that.
0: Customer appreciation in tomorrow at Senex. I'll see you tomorrow. We'll be there broadcasting from 11 to 1.
2: I can't wait to see everyone.
0: All right. Thanks for stopping in.
2: Of course.
0: All right. Bree with us from Senex here on The Morning Mess. 21 away from 9 o'clock.
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0: 20 minutes away from the hour of 9 o'clock, you're listening to The Morning Mess on KLGR, brought to you by Eco Water and P-Star Meats. Gary Allen, it would be you. Okay. Always you on The Morning Mess.

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1: 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They're serving 5 to 7 tomorrow. 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And then coming up a week, this next week, Wednesday, the Fairfax Blood Drive takes place in Fairfax at the Community Center. From noon until 6:30 next Wednesday. So put that on your calendar of things to do. 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So from 1975... is George and Tammy.

0: the morning mess. George and Tammy. Tells kind of a sad story, doesn't it? They go in and they buy the rings at the pawn shop. They go get married. And then take the rings back to the pawn shop because the marriage ended. Vicious circle there. 12 away from the hour of 9 o'clock here on the Morning Mess.
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0: Don't forget Gopher football right here on KLGR coming up on Saturday. Gophers host Mississippi State. The Bulldogs coming into Huntington Bank Stadium at the University of Minnesota. 2:30, actually 2:38 kickoff, I guess it is. So you can hear that right here on KLGR. Next Tuesday, we're going to be in Wabasso. We told you about that. All of the finalists that have, they've qualified. We got, let's see here, 1, 2, 3. We have 4 pages of finalists. Looking forward to that. It's going to be fun. Giving away a freezer with a $500 meat bundle in there from P-Star Meats. The freezer is from Dave's Refrigeration and Appliance. And then we got a gas grill and a case of burgers from the Roadhouse Bar and Grill. And then we've got a $250 gift card from Walmart. We've also got some Chanhassen Dinner Theater tickets that we're going to be giving away. So, oh, it's all going to happen. Get there early, okay, and be at the Roadhouse for those of you that are in the finals. We'll see you there. It's going to be a big crowd, fun event. So looking forward to that. Here comes Leanne Rimes.

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0: Kenny Rogers rolls on in here. It's called Morning Desire. 55 degrees. 7.

Coming up, we've got World National News from ABC at the top of the hour, and then play some more of Langland's favorites here as we roll in through the morning on this Thursday. Looking for about 80 degrees today here in southwestern Minnesota. Taking us to the top of the hour from 1981. Here comes the boys from Fort Payne, Alabama. They call themselves Alabama.

0: 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KLGR Radio, Redwood Falls, Minnesota. 58 degrees now at 9 o'clock.
1: ABC News, I'm Sherry Preston. NTSB investigators are preparing to move the wreckage of the Amazon cargo plane to a hangar in Miami for more investigation following the Sunday crash that killed five people. ABC's Victor Oquendo in Miami says we are

0: Finding out more about the seconds before the plane landed.
1: Investigators say a little more than a minute before the plane touched down on the runway, one pilot warned they were going too fast and made additional comments regarding the aircraft's excessive speed throughout the remainder of the recording.
0: The NTSB's official report could take months or even years to finish. New numbers on inflation show it picked up at the wholesale level last month after cooling earlier this summer. High gas and oil costs because of the Iran war leading to a 5.4% hike in inflation in the month of August compared to last year. Price of U.S. crude has now risen to more than $100 a barrel for the first time since May. The price of Brent crude, which is the international standard, rose to more than $105 a barrel today. This is ABC News. Tomorrow, of course, marks 25 years since the 9/11 attacks. Former President George W. Bush looking back on that day. In Dallas, here's ABC's Alan Skaya.
2: George W. Bush was at a school in Florida that morning and says he flew several places after the attacks, winding up in Nebraska. He says his national security team told him he needed to address the nation.
3: But I'm damn sure not going to give it from a bunker in Omaha, Nebraska. I thought that would be a psychological victory for those who attacked us.
2: So he went back to Washington. Condoleezza Rice was his national security advisor at the time and says they first thought United Flight 93 might have been shot down in Pennsylvania because it was not responding to orders.
4: Every plane had become a missile.
2: George W. Bush will spend the anniversary at Ground Zero in New York.
0: In the 25 years since the 9/11 attacks, the New York City Office of the Chief Medical Examiner has worked tirelessly to identify the 2,753 people who were killed at the World Trade Center. Only 60% of them have been ID'd. At least 1,100 people have never been identified. I'm Sherry Preston, ABC News.
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8: 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Here comes the Chicks. Cowboy, take me away.

0: Cowboy, Take Me Away. 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
0: My wife really wants to go to that. Your wife's going.
2: You cracked, yep.
0: Gary Ludwig is in with me here this morning from the Redwood VFW. He's going to be my guest coming up. Are you going with her or is she?
2: No, I'm not.
0: So, yeah, she doesn't want you to go with.
2: No, it's.
0: Yeah, ladies night. Ladies night out. Yeah. All right, we'll be back with Jerry Ludwig and talking about what they've got going on at the VFW right after we hear from Sugarland on The Morning Mess. It's called It Happens on KLGR.

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1: 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Clear skies develop with fog in spots early today, with daytime highs approaching 81. Winds out of the south, 8 to 15 miles per hour. Clear skies again tonight. Lows dip down to about 63. Daytime highs approaching 82 tomorrow. Sunshine mixed with clouds at times. Temperatures a bit below average Saturday and Sunday, with highs from the low 60s to the low 70s. Thunderstorms likely Sunday. I'm staff meteorologist Paul Trombley. Right now, 61.
0: 61 degrees here at KLG. I'm looking for about 80 for a high today. What was it like when you came in? Was it nice?
2: It was very nice, yes. Yeah?
0: These are the days that we remember being beautiful fall days. You know, yesterday, today. And it's gonna start getting a little chillier as the days continue into September. We're going to be in the 60s next week for highs. So, you know, fat guys like me, they don't like it when it's hot and humid because we sweat all the time, you know, when we're doing something. You know, guys like you that are in great shape, Jerry Ludwig.
2: No, I wintered over pretty well last year, so got a bit to lose before I hit winter this time.
0: That's so. Right. All right, so you got a special event coming up on Saturday at the VFW. Tell us about that.
2: Yeah, we're celebrating being selected as the number one VFW post in the nation. And so,
0: congratulations.
2: Thank you. Yeah, we're.
0: Now, did you do the voting on this, or who did this?
2: No, we
0: did.
2: No. No, we did not. So it's all numbers. But yeah, we led the state and 640 some posts the same size as us in recruiting last year. We added 22 new members.
0: Perfect.
2: We won our state youth safety award for the third year in a row, and you know, we put out about $140,000 worth of donations and volunteer time. So
0: fantastic.
2: So we got recognized actually at our national convention. Mm-hmm. Down in Reno at the end of July. Mm-hmm. They had our commander, Dwayne Frank, received our award from the national commander down there. So that was...
0: That's very nice.
2: Yes.
0: Well, congratulations to the VFW. You're doing a lot of good things here.
2: Yeah, so we're going to invite our members and all veterans and their spouses to our celebration at the post this Saturday. It starts at 3 o'clock, and we'll have food, beverages, some door prizes, golf packages, hotel packages, and we're also having a special drawing for all our VFW life members. It's a Henry rifle that we had commissioned for our post, a 22 Golden Boy.
0: Oh, yeah.
2: So this is a thank you to all those that not only joined this year, but you know, went up to a life membership, so our life members will be eligible for that.
0: And explain, what's a life membership? I
2: mean. Well, it's you make a lump sum rather than paying annual dues.
0: Okay.
2: And for most people, it's an advantage to do that, you know, just in the cost and stuff. And we get the refund. We get some money back for all our life members, so that helps fund the post and goes into our

0: our post-relief fund to help veterans that are maybe struggling a little bit.
1: Right.
0: We're also going to have Veterans Underwater is going to bring down a pontoon and a fishing boat, and we're going to do some excursions on Lake Redwood.
1: Okay.
0: And then Chad Bondi, one of our life members, he's over the director over at the cemetery. He's going to give a tour of the cemetery for those who haven't had a chance to do that.
1: An absolute wonderful facility. I've talked to so many people about that. And after being out there for a funeral, and I mean, I've driven by it many times, but if you've never gone in and looked at the facility, it's actually, it's a diamond in the rough, so to speak, right? I mean, fantastic facility.
0: Yeah,
1: and they do just a wonderful job there with all the events that they've had there. And I've just heard nothing but good things about that facility. So if you've driven by it like I did numerous times, take some time and go in there and see what it's all about.
0: Yeah, the gates are open during the week and sometimes on weekends. And, you know, just drive through it.
1: Right.
0: And you'll just be amazed.
1: It is. It's fantastic.
0: It's really coming into its own. It's a beautiful facility. And then also they have some native plantings out there that are coming through in, and they're under 30 years. So it's a wonderful place. We get many compliments on it. So.
1: Absolutely. What else you got going on?
0: That's
1: all starting at 3 o'clock on Saturday.
0: 3 o'clock on Saturday at the post. If they want to show up at about 1 o'clock, we'll start arranging the tours and the lake excursions and stuff. So. Mm-hmm.
1: And now this is open to your members and veterans.
0: Veterans, yep, and their spouses.
1: Yep.
0: And, you know, same thing, any widows or widowers of veterans are sure welcome to come in and just sit down and visit. We'll have some books to look at for our scrapbooks.
1: A lot of memories there.
0: And it's just one chance that we're going to try and get as much of the membership together and visit because, you know, we're lucky it falls this year kind of before harvest gets too busy. I see the crops are starting to turn and stuff. And it's
1: harvest has already started in some areas.
0: Right.
1: So.
0: But anyway, we'd like to see as many folks out there, and we'll have some pizza and just a chance to sit down and visit, and and we'll have some specials for them to take down to the bar and order and stuff. So.
1: My friend always says we've got to have some fellowship.
0: There we go. That's
1: fellowship.
0: It. Yep.
1: Yep. And that's going to get underway at 3 o'clock at the VFW in Redwood Falls. So if you are a member, or if you're a veteran, or if you're a veteran's spouse, and as you said, a widow or a widower of a veteran, you're more than welcome to stop by. Redwood Falls VFW, 3 o'clock Saturday. How long is this event going to take place?
0: We're going to go to 9 o'clock.
1: 9 o'clock?
0: Yeah.
1: Okay.
0: So give everybody a chance to show up and visit. So.
1: All right. Thanks for stopping in.
0: Hey, appreciate it. Yes, you know, thanks for helping get the word out.
1: You're getting better looking in your old age. We only had one way to go, though.
0: Yeah.
1: I mean, come on, let's be honest.
0: Your eyesight's getting bad.
1: Maybe that's what it is. Oh, here, I thought it was, okay. Good to see you, man.
0: Yeah, you too, thanks.
1: Jerry Ludwig, an old buddy of mine with the Redwood VFW here. And they got a special event coming up on Saturday. Gets underway at 3 o'clock, goes until 9 o'clock at the VFW post in Redwood Falls.
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Field. Here comes Clint Black. When I say I do I really? Oh man, I guess he does.

When I said I do, that's Clint Black here on The Morning Mess, 925 here at KLGR. Severe weather can happen at any time, and here at KLGR, we want to keep you informed when severe weather happens. 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Well, Jerry Ludwig is in studio with me, and I said, what do you want to hear? And he said, I want to hear some Dolly Parton. Here she comes with her version of the Mule Skinner Blues.

0: I'd love to do my Dolly imitation every day. I couldn't even come close. That's Mule Skinner Blues with Dolly Parton here on KLGR. 28 after the hour of 9 o'clock.
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0: All right, it's 9:29. Opening markets coming up in 11 minutes from Brownfield. It's called Buy Me a Rose here on the Morning Mess.

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0: It is 9:33. Coming up at about 9:40, we have the opening markets with Brownfield. Leanne Womack is up next. I hope you dance. Right here on the Morning Mess, brought to you by P-Star Meats of Clements and Eco Water in Wilmer, Redwood Falls, New Almond, Mankato.

0: Leanne Womack here on The Morning Mess.
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0: Taking us to the opening markets. Oh, here's an old one. Here's Freddie Fender.

0: Freddie Fender. And I'll be there before the next teardrop falls. It's 20 minutes in front of the hour of 10.
1: Thursday morning, hogs are mixed, soybeans.

0: cattle and corn are higher. I'm John Perkins with a Brownfield Market Update. You're made for farming, and so is Stein. It's Stein Seed Company. They have decades of research dedicated to developing seed that allows you to farm the way you want to farm. Stein has yield. Soybeans are higher. China and unknown have bought nearly a million tons of U.S. soybeans this week, purchasing more this morning. USDA could lower yield and raise demand projections in tomorrow's reports. November beans are up 9 1/4 at 13.18 3/4. January's up 9 at 13.34 1/4. October bean meal's up $2.70 at 3.47.80. And with the strength in U.S. and British crude oil, October bean oil's up 47 at 70.55. Corn is higher ahead of Friday's update. Analysts expect a cut in both yield and new crop ending stocks estimates. U.S. ethanol numbers are out shortly. December's up 1.5 at 5.29 1/4. March is up 1 1/4 at 5.44 1/2. And wheat is mixed. The USDA is expected to make minimal domestic adjustments. Export projections globally could be down because of the Black Sea issues. December Chicago's 1/4 lower at 7.28 1/2. Cotton and rice are watching the harvest ahead of tomorrow's USDA reports. December cotton's up 46 at 87.74. November rice is 4 higher at 16.08. Live and feeder cattle are higher, waiting for this week's direct business to get going. Asking prices this morning have been refreshed to 225 live. October live's up 132 at 217.17. December's up 110 at 219.57. October feeders up $1.37 at 327.20. And hogs are mixed, mostly lower, really just adjusting spreads this morning. Not a lot of confidence in long-term pork demand. October is up 22 at 83.30. December leans down 7 at 74.52. John Perkins, Brownfield.
1: And that's the opening market report from Brownfield. It's 18 away from the hour of 10 o'clock.
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1: It is 16 away from the hour of 10 o'clock. Josh Groban is in. It's called Silent Night.
5: Silent Night.
1: Oh, no. That is not what I meant to play. Oh, man. That is not it. Oh, Monday. Let's try this one.
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2: On the Morning Mess with Brian Langland, 11 away from the hour of 10 o'clock. Well, all we got to do is get through December, I guess. Here comes Merle Haggard on the Morning Mess.

0: Now all we gotta do is get through December. That's Merle Haggard.
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2: We'll be there broadcasting live tomorrow from 11 until 1. Gary Allen takes us up to the top of the hour. Nothing on but the radio. From the Morning Mess with Brian Langland. That's true.

0: 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Thanks for being with us. 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
1: In Korea when Lindsey Clancy killed her children, so he knew nothing about it until he sat through this entire harrowing six-week trial. 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

Rascal Flatts originally passed on recording Bless the Broken Road. Good morning, it's Coryell on your Classic Country. When they put out their album Melt in 2002, they felt that they had enough ballads. But Jay DeMarcus later rediscovered the demo while he was cleaning out his car during the work on the 2004 album Feels Like Today. Ellen Jackson next. She's got

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1: 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Clear skies develop with fog and spots early today, with daytime highs approaching 81. Winds out of the south, 8 to 15 miles per hour. Clear skies again tonight. Lows dip down to about 63. Daytime highs approaching 82 tomorrow. Sunshine mixed with clouds at times. Temperatures a bit below average Saturday and Sunday, with highs from the low 60s to the low 70s. Thunderstorms likely Sunday. I'm staff meteorologist Paul Trombley. Right now, 61.
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0: try to think about Elvis was actually inspired by radio. That's Patti Loveless. The writer for the song Gary Burr was inspired when listening to a radio DJ talk about a contest for an Elvis Presley postage stamp and mentioned trying to think about Elvis in his black leather TV special. That's how we got the tune.
1: 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Highs around 81 today. Under clear skies, winds out of the south, 8 to 15 miles per hour. Clear skies tonight, lows around 63. Sunshine mixed with clouds at times. Tomorrow, daytime highs approaching 82. Temperatures a bit below average. Saturday and Sunday, with highs from the low 60s to the low 70s. Thunderstorms likely Sunday. A peek at the extended shows, 65 Monday, 62 Tuesday, and 64 on Wednesday. I'm staff meteorologist Paul Trombley. Currently, it's 70 degrees.
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down to Georgia, he was looking for a soul to steal. He was in a bind because he was way behind and he was willing to make a deal. When he came across this young man sawing on a fiddle and playing it hot, and the devil jumped up on a hickory stump and said, "Boy, let me tell you what. I guess you didn't know it, but I'm a fiddle player too. And if you'd care to take a dare, I'll make a bet with you. Now you play pretty good fiddle, boy, but give the devil his due. I bet a fiddle of gold against your soul, because I think I'm better than you." The boy said, "My name's Johnny, and it might be a sin, but I'll take your..."

devil went down to Georgia. The Charlie Daniels Band. It's Coryell after my Labor Day weekend and celebrating one of my best friends and her bachelorette party. I'm convinced the devil went down to our bachelorette party to try to derail the whole thing. I'm telling you, we were met with chaos immediately. The venue that we booked was not exactly advertised as it was, so we had some issues there, and I bungled the pizza situation a little bit. The very next day, it was pouring rain before we got out on the lake, but by golly, we had ourselves a good time. No news. Here's Lone Star.

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2: ABC News, I'm Sherry Preston. New numbers on inflation show it picked up at the wholesale level last month after cooling earlier this summer. High gas and oil costs because of the war leading to a 5.4% hike in inflation in the month of August compared to last year. The price of U.S. crude has now risen to more than $100 a barrel for the first time since May. The price of Brent crude, which is the international standard, rose to more than $105 a barrel today. Gas is now averaging $1.30 more per gallon than before the war with Iran began. At the GOP midterm convention in Dallas last night, President Trump defended the war, saying of Iran,
3: "If they had a nuclear weapon, I'd be calling the Supreme Leader, and I'd be saying, 'Mr. Supreme Leader, how are you, sir? Is there anything we can do for you?' as opposed to bombing the crap out of them."
2: The president also promising a $5,000 dividend check to every American adult should the Republicans retain control of Congress. This is ABC News. Tomorrow, of course, marking 25 years since the September 11th attacks, nearly 3,000 people were killed that day. ABC's Michelle Franzen with more on some of those left behind.
4: Marion Fontana lost her firefighter husband, Dave Fontana, on 9/11, which was also their wedding anniversary.
5: I kind of knew that my life would never be the same.
4: The couple's son, Aiden, is now 30. Marion says it's been a long journey for both of them.
5: He is resilient too, thank God, and we've become very, very close.
4: She says they will spend this 9/11 at the beach.
5: We're going to write some poems in the sand and talk about him and, you know, pay tribute to what a wonderful man he was.
4: Michelle Franzen, ABC News, New York.
2: Apple did indeed introduce its first foldable phone on Wednesday. The iPhone Duo costs more than $2,000. Latest warning about food that could make you sick. The FDA says broccoli sprouts could be contaminated with salmonella. 22 sick in 3 states. Sherry Preston, ABC News.
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You heard Tanya Tucker on your classic country, Can I See You Tonight? Stick around for more favorites. John Anderson and Dolly Parton might come to mind, or maybe Sawyer Brown. Here they are, Some Girls Do.

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1: 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Highs around 81 today. Under clear skies, winds out of the south, 8 to 15 miles per hour. Clear skies tonight, lows around 63. Sunshine mixed with clouds at times tomorrow. Daytime highs approaching 82. Temperatures a bit below average Saturday and Sunday, with highs from the low 60s to the low 70s. Thunderstorms likely Sunday. A peek at the extended shows, 65 Monday, 62 Tuesday, and 64 on Wednesday. I'm staff meteorologist Paul Trombley. Currently, it's 70 degrees.
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Money in the Bank, John Anderson. As we reflect on the passing of Dolly Parton, we learn more and more about how she's being honored throughout the country, really. But Nashville comes to mind, of course. Her memory will certainly live on in two Nashville features that are opening later this month. The Songteller Hotel and Dolly's Life of Many Colors Museum will now have a joint grand opening celebration on September 29th. Coat of Many Colors, it's Dolly Parton. Back.

0: 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I'm John Perkins with a Brownfield Market Update. 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Soybeans and corn are down on profit-taking today. November beans are 6¾ lower at 1309.5. January is down 7 at 1325. December corn's 4 lower at 529.5. March is down 3¾ at 545.25. Cattle are waiting for widespread direct business. October live's down 147 at 215.55. December's 92 lower at 218.30. October feeders are down $1.07 at 324.35. And as for the hogs, pork is higher at midday today, but the cutout value has been very inconsistent. October's down $1.60 at $82.65, and December's 90 lower at $74.15. John Perkins, Brownfield.
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0: I Did Not Think of That by Doug Stone. This is Coryell, and I can agree, sunny and 75 is probably ideal weather, but I'm one of those crazy people that really loves a good storm. A rainstorm, a little bit of lightning, a little bit of thunder. I know, a little crazy, maybe an unpopular opinion, but that might be my ideal day, actually. Sunny and 75, it's Joe Nichols.
1: A yellow two-piece, black Ray-Bans, your bare feet covered in sand, white jet trails across

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1: 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Bright sunshine expected today, with daytime highs approaching 81. Winds out of the south, 8 to 15 miles per hour. Clear skies again tonight. Lows dip down to about 63. Highs level off around 82 tomorrow. Sunshine mixed with clouds at times. Mainly clear Saturday, with highs in the low 70s. Storms likely Sunday. Looking further out, 65 Monday, 62 Tuesday, and 64 on Wednesday. I'm Staff Meteorologist Paul Trombley. Right now, 75.
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It's a little too late. That's Mark Chestnut. Stick around for Roseanne Cash. My baby thinks he's a train. Then Chris Stapleton. Neil McCoy's on the way too. Don't go anywhere else. 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
1: ABC News, I'm Wayne Cabot. The Supreme Court today showed the Show Me State which of the two disputed voting maps its citizens will use in voting for Congress in just 54 days. Missouri's hastily redrawn districts favoring Republicans will not stand. Justices granting a request by a Democratic-backed advocacy group to block that. ABC's Peter Haralambos.
2: The decision likely ends the legal whiplash over Missouri's map 2 months to Election Day and hands Democrats a small victory in the nationwide mid-decade redistricting war.
1: Legal experts are debating President Trump's new promise of $5,000 to every adult if Republicans win Congress. That would add up to $1.3 trillion to the $40 trillion national debt. Yesterday, he promised gas below $2 a gallon after the election, expecting the Iran war will end. Gas Buddy says gas prices shot up 19 cents in the past few days, averaging $4.27, diesel at $5.97. This is ABC News. Could AI really kill us all? Well, congressional lawmakers are demanding answers and pushing for legislative action after a dire warning from a former Anthropic employee who says many tech insiders agree with him that AI is getting so advanced it could kill all humans within a decade. ABC's Jay O'Brien is on Capitol Hill.
3: Connecticut Senator Richard Blumenthal sending a letter to Sam Altman, the CEO of ChatGPT maker OpenAI, saying that the company is putting profits over safety and calling instances where the company's AI agents were able to break out of or evade guardrails a, quote, stunning failure. The senator is sending Altman a laundry list of questions he wants answers to, including an accounting of every time something like this may have happened.
1: Surf's up, way up, too much in California. Storms, high tides being blamed for several days of extreme beach waves and beach erosion up and down the coast. Heat alerts posted for much of California into Nevada and Arizona. I'm Wayne Cabot, ABC News.
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12: 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With a check of news, I'm Brian Langland. Minnesota lawmakers say they're renewing calls for tougher gun violence prevention measures following last week's mass shooting in Minneapolis that left three people dead and several others injured, including police officers. Senator Scott Dibble says legislation passed by the Senate last session could have helped prevent the tragedy by expanding intervention tools and speeding up firearms surrender processes in dangerous situations. Two doctors with Minnesota ties and two family members have been declared missing after devastating flooding in Nepal. University of Minnesota's Department of Orthopedic Surgery says Dr. Ishan Patel, a recent fellowship grad, was on a pilgrimage with his wife, his mother, and father-in-law when floodwaters swept away their hotel. The flooding was triggered by glacial collapse near the Nepal-China border back on August 26th. That's a look at news. I'm Brian Langland.
0: The songs that build country music continue. KLGR.

Your Man by Josh Turner. He was asked about his own personal Mount Rushmore of country music. You know, the four best of the category. And he couldn't land on just four. He had to give five faces instead. Randy Travis, John Anderson, Johnny Cash, Vern Gosden, and Hank Williams. All of which you'll hear on Your Classic Country. Blackhawk, every once in a while,

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0: 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Bright sunshine expected today, with daytime highs approaching 81. Winds out of the south, 8 to 15 miles per hour. Clear skies again tonight. Lows dip down to about 63. Highs level off around 82 tomorrow. Sunshine mixed with clouds at times. Mainly clear Saturday, with highs in the low 70s. Storms likely Sunday. Looking further out, 65 Monday, 62 Tuesday, and 64 on Wednesday. I'm staff meteorologist Paul Trombley. Right now, 75.
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3: With a look at the funeral news, I'm Brian Langland. Michael William Tim, 63, of Westbrook, passed away on August 31st at his home. 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Funeral services will be held Friday, September 11th at 11 o'clock at Trinity Lutheran Church at Sanborn. 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Visitation for Elsie Cruz will be held tomorrow at the church from 9 till time of services at 11. Arrangements with the Nelson Hillestead Funeral and Cremation Service of Redwood Falls and Morgan. Mary Lee Peterson, 78, of Westbrook, passed away August 31st in Westbrook. Memorial services will be held on Friday afternoon at 2 p.m. at the Westbrook Funeral Home. Visitation for Mary Peterson will be 1 hour prior to the service at the funeral home tomorrow. Private family burial will take place at a later date. Stephen's Funeral Service, Westbrook Funeral Home, assisting with the arrangements. Stephen Sean Nelson, 66, of Redwood Falls, passed away on August 21st in St. Cloud. Services will be held on Friday, September 11th at 4 p.m. at the Redwood Valley Funeral Home. Visitation will be held from 2 until time of services at 4 at the funeral home. Stephen's Funeral Service, Redwood Valley Funeral Home, handling those arrangements. Jeffrey Dean Kletcher, 63, of Floodwood, formerly of Vesta, passed away August 24th in Duluth. Interment will be held on Saturday, September 12th at 2 p.m. at the Vesta Cemetery in Vesta. Arrangements with the Sunset Funeral and Cremation Association of Echo. Michael J. Eichten, 80, of Lamberton, passed away July 28th. Celebration of life will be Saturday, September 12th from 1 to 5 at the Lamberton American Legion. Karen Jane Ouellette, 84, of Springfield, passed away September 7th at Sleepy Eye Medical Center. Visitation will be held on Monday, September 14th from 9 to 11 at the Springfield Community Center. The celebration of life will begin at 11 o'clock on Monday. Interment will be at the St. Raphael's Catholic Cemetery. Arrangements with the Sturm Funeral Home of Springfield. That's a look at the funeral news. I'm Brian Langland.
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This is Coryell. You just heard David Lee Murphy continuing classic country with George Jones, The Right to Left Hand. I've cried.

0: for the other part.
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2: 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Ruth Raditz of Redwood Falls celebrates a birthday. Happy birthday, Ruth. Karen Ziske of Renville has a birthday. Karen, happy birthday to you. Frankie Fluck of Redwood Falls has a birthday. Frankie, happy birthday to you. Terry Rothmeyer of Redwood Falls celebrates a birthday. Terry, happy birthday. And our very own Tara Anderson here at KLGR has a birthday. Tara, happy birthday to you as well. My birthday bash winner is Karen Ziske of Renville. Karen, you pick up a complimentary buffet from the Pizza Ranch.
8: 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Just like playing the lottery. 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I'm in. 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

0: I Love the Way You Love Me by John Michael Montgomery. He did things a little differently. Unlike a lot of country stars, he refused to move to Nashville at the peak of his fame. Instead, he stayed in Kentucky so he could play golf and fish and live near family. I kind of love that.
1: 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Bright sunshine expected this afternoon with daytime highs approaching 81. Winds out of the south, 8 to 15 miles per hour. Clear skies again tonight, lows around 63. Partly cloudy tomorrow, high of 82. High temperatures reach up to 71 Saturday under mainly clear skies. 63 Sunday, storms likely. A peek at the extended shows, 65 Monday, 62 Tuesday, and 64 on Wednesday. I'm staff meteorologist Paul Trombley. Currently 79.
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0: Our good friend, the gentle giant, just living on tolls of time. Don Williams. This next one from Garth Brooks. It's two pina coladas, and the writer of the song, Benita Hill, was admittedly dumbfounded when she learned that Garth, of all people, wanted to record it because she didn't think it really fit his usual style. If you think about it, you might think maybe Kenny Chesney would grab onto it, but Garth loved it.
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2: ABC News, I'm Wayne Cabot. Missouri is getting its old map back.
3: In a brief unexplained order with no noted dissents, the Supreme Court granted a request by a Democrat-backed advocacy group to block the GOP-favored map. The decision likely ends the legal whiplash over Missouri's map 2 months to Election Day.
2: ABC's Peter Haralambos on those congressional maps. The $5,000 President Trump promised last night to all U.S. adults if Republicans win Congress is being called a bribe by Democratic leader Chuck Schumer and an economic disaster by Delaware Senator Chris Coons. He says it's a $1.3 trillion attempt to pay off voters at a time where $40 trillion in debt. The president is also promising $500 checks will go out in a few weeks to people in 30 states who he says were overcharged for Obamacare. The S&P is down, on track for a fourth straight loss. Wholesale inflation picked up last month. It's 5.4% from year to year. This is ABC News. Maybe you noticed gas prices really shot up this week. Now $4.27 for regular, $5.97 for diesel. President Trump said yesterday that prices will plunge under $2 a gallon once the Iran war ends after the election. But with no talks and none in the works, ABC News contributor Mick Mulroy says
4: the president might be referring to the fact that Iran believes that they have a lot of influence to put pressure on the White House now before the midterm elections. That influence will go away after the elections are over. There'll be no more elections during this administration, and he might be referring to the fact that he'd be more than willing to escalate militarily after that pressure goes away.
2: The members of Congress from New Mexico are demanding Apple and Google CEOs publicly commit to not changing the maps to New America, as President Trump did on the social media. It's the peak of the Atlantic hurricane season today, but so far this year, not a single Atlantic hurricane. Wayne Cabot, ABC News.
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time by T.G. Shepherd. Here's Martina McBride and her massive breakthrough hit, which didn't come until her second album back in '93. It's My Baby Loves Me. Don't

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1: 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Bright sunshine expected this afternoon, with daytime highs approaching 81. Winds out of the south, 8 to 15 miles per hour. Clear skies again tonight, lows around 63. Partly cloudy tomorrow, high of 82. High temperatures reach up to 71 Saturday under mainly clear skies. 63 Sunday, storms likely. A peek at the extended shows, 65 Monday, 62 Tuesday, and 64 on Wednesday. I'm staff meteorologist Paul Trombley. Currently 79.
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The church on Cumberland Road by Shenandoah. They started their band in the mid-80s in Muscle Shoals, Alabama, and they used to play like local clubs and things under the name the MGM Band, but Columbia Records told them they had to change their name so they could avoid legal trouble with the movie studio. That's when Shenandoah was suggested instead. Barbara Mandrell, I was country when country wasn't cool. Crank it up.

0: Heartbreak and steel guitar ahead.
1: Hogs are mixed. Soybeans, cattle, and corn are higher. I'm John Perkins with a Brownfield Market Update. You better build bigger bins. It's just a suggestion, but regardless, be ready to maximize your per acre profits with Emmett Series Corn by Stein. Stein has yield. Soybeans continue to trade solidly higher at currently just below the day's highs. China and unknown destinations have bought nearly a million tons of U.S. soybeans this week. That'll show up in next week's USDA weekly export sales report. This week's report's going to be out tomorrow morning, delayed a day by Labor Day. Also out tomorrow, the USDA could lower yield and raise demand estimates in the supply, demand, and production report. November beans are up 19.5 at 13.29. January's 18.75 higher at 13.44. October bean meal's up $5.20 at 350.30. And with the strength in West Texas Intermediate and Brent crude oil, October bean oil's up 133 at 71.41. Corn's higher. Out of tomorrow's update, analysts do expect a cut in both yield and new crop ending stocks. How big of a cut in yield is kind of a question mark right now, and there is always the chance the USDA could adjust planted and harvested area numbers again. Ethanol production was down modestly on the week and the year, but margins for the average Iowa plant did improve. December's up 3.5 at 531.25. March is 3.75 higher at 547. And wheat's higher. The USDA is expected to make minimal changes to domestic wheat numbers. The small grain summary out at the end of the month, though, will lead to some production adjustments. Globally, export projections for both Russia and Ukraine could be down in the month. December, Chicago's up 9 at 737.75. Cotton and rice are watching harvest activity ahead of those reports tomorrow. December cotton's up 72 at 88. November rice is 3.5 higher at 1607.5. Live and feeder cattle are back in positive territory fully as they get ready for this week's widespread direct cash cattle business. Outside of a few asking prices on the table at 225 on the live basis, things remain very quiet with limited packer inquiry, extremely limited. Box beef's down at midday today. October live's up 177 at 217.62. December's $1.17 higher at 219.65. October feeders up $1.92 at $3.2775. November's $1.72 higher at $3.2307. And hogs are mixed, mostly lower on spread trade in the midday decline in pork. Butcher hog markets are steady. The major direct markets were not reported due to confidentiality this morning with a relatively light negotiated run. October's up 20 at $83.27. December's down 15 at $74.45. And over in the broader market, the Dow's down more than 300 points. October crude oil, West Texas crude oil, U.S. crude oil, is back above 102 a barrel. And at last check, Brent crude oil was back above 105. John Perkins, Brownfield.
2: Man, I love this place. I've been surfing here since I was a kid. Now, seeing my grandson out on the water, it means everything to me. Watching him and taking in the blue waves, the sea breeze, the blurry horizon.
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music video for Who's That Man by Toby Keith was a little extra special because it marked the very first time fans saw Toby wearing a cowboy hat. And speaking of wearing a cowboy hat, Tim McGraw next. You probably think of that black one, right? Live Like You Were Dying.

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2: 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Bright sunshine expected this afternoon with daytime highs approaching 81. South winds 8 to 15 miles per hour. Lows level off around 63. Tonight, clear skies. 82 tomorrow, a mix of clouds and sun. Temps a bit below average Saturday and Sunday with highs from the low 60s to the low 70s. Thunderstorms likely Sunday. Looking at the long range, 65 Monday, 62 Tuesday, and 64 on Wednesday. I'm staff meteorologist Paul Trombley. Currently, it's 81 degrees.
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1: This is the stuff that never gets old. KLGR.

You know what I find unbelievable? Every time I turn around, it seems I get another notification from my bank that another streaming platform is going to process. And I'm like, when did I ever sign up for that? Diamond Rio, it's Coryell. I don't know. They just feel like here, there, and everywhere. They're all over the place. I've got so many streaming platforms, half of which I don't really remember ever really purchasing, but okay, I guess. Mel McDaniel, Louisiana, Saturday night.

0: incumbent on President Trump's pledge to pay $5,000 to every American adult if Republicans maintain control of Congress in November. He calls it a dividend. Democrats call it a bribe. Here's Kentucky Governor Andy Beshear.
1: Last night, the president made himself the briber-in-chief. It is not legal to offer people money for their vote. But if we know one thing about Donald Trump, it's he's never paid a bill he's owed, whether it's in the private sector or as president.
0: Republicans today lost their attempt to change Missouri's congressional map for this year's election. The Supreme Court indefinitely ruling without comment. Video verified by ABC News shows Houthi forces now in the Red Sea port city of Mocha. Yemen says the Houthis now control that city, the news pushing up already high oil prices higher. Crude oil up about $108 a barrel right now. This is ABC News. This morning, Lindsay Clancy's attorney renewed his push to have the Plymouth Superior Court toss out her triple murder case, arguing prosecutors failed to show enough evidence to support a conviction. Americans too young to remember 9/11 don't know of a world where everyone was together, at least for a while. At a 9/11 ceremony today in New York, Chuck Schumer, then a freshman senator, wished we could share that feeling again.
2: I pray that the same sense of common purpose that infused this city and this nation after we were attacked will again be possible.
0: Today, 100 million Americans weren't alive when America came under attack 25 years ago tomorrow. The S&P 500 is down about 0.5%, on track for a fourth straight loss. Wholesale inflation ticked up last month 5.4% year to year. I'm Wayne Cabot, ABC News.
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1: ABC News, I'm Wayne Cabot. So far, Republicans are largely silent.

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Stick around for Vin Skill, What the Cowgirls Do. Have you

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1: 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Bright sunshine expected this afternoon with daytime highs approaching 81. South winds 8 to 15 miles per hour. Lows level off around 63. Tonight, clear skies. 82 tomorrow, a mix of clouds and sun. Temps a bit below average Saturday and Sunday with highs from the low 60s to the low 70s. Thunderstorms likely Sunday. Looking at the long range, 65 Monday, 62 Tuesday, and 64 on Wednesday. I'm staff meteorologist Paul Trombley. Currently, it's 81 degrees.

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Continuing classic country with Eddie Rabbit, $2 in the jukebox. 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
0: This is what happens when country gets it right. KLG.

0: you know that Tracy Byrd never really intended to become a country star? It was all by complete accident. He never joined a school band or choir while growing up in Texas. He studied business in college. A friend just dared him to sing a Hank Williams song at a mall recording booth, and the studio owner loved his voice so much, he entered him in a contest. Isn't that the coolest start?
1: 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Sunny skies this afternoon with a high of 82. Winds out of the south, 8 to 15 miles per hour. Clear skies again tonight. Lows dip down to about 63. Daytime highs approaching 84 tomorrow. A blend of clouds and sun. Mainly sunny skies Saturday with highs around 71. 63, thunderstorms likely Sunday. Looking at the long range, 65 Monday, 62 Tuesday, and 64 on Wednesday. I'm Staff Meteorologist Paul Trombley. Currently 82.
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classic from Willie Nelson, Blue Eyes Crying in the Rain, which makes sense because you're listening to Classic Country. I'm Coryell. Look for Kenny Chesney's 21st studio album. It releases soon, called Silver Sands Marina, on September 25th. Till then, Kenny Chesney, When I Close My Eyes.

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2: ABC News, I'm Wayne Cabot. So far, Republicans are largely silent on President Trump's pledge to pay $5,000 to every American adult if Republicans maintain control of Congress in November. He calls it a dividend. Democrats call it a bribe. Here's Kentucky Governor Andy Beshear.
3: Last night, the president made himself the briber-in-chief. It is not legal to offer people money for their vote. But if we know one thing about Donald Trump, it's he's never paid a bill he's owed, whether it's in the private sector or as president.
2: Republicans today lost their attempt to change Missouri's congressional map for this year's election. The Supreme Court indefinitely ruling without comment. Video verified by ABC News shows Houthi forces now in the Red Sea port city of Mocha. Yemen says the Houthis now control that city, the news pushing up already high oil prices higher. Crude oil up about $108 a barrel right now. This is ABC News. This morning, Lindsay Clancy's attorney renewed his push to have the Plymouth Superior Court toss out her triple murder case, arguing prosecutors failed to show enough evidence to support a conviction. Americans too young to remember 9/11 don't know of a world where everyone was together, at least for a while. At a 9/11 ceremony today in New York, Chuck Schumer, then a freshman senator, wished we could share that feeling again.
4: I pray that the same sense of common purpose and infuse this city and this nation after we were attacked will again be possible.
2: Today, 100 million Americans weren't alive when America came under attack 25 years ago tomorrow. The S&P 500 is down about 0.5%, on track for a fourth straight.

0: loss. Wholesale inflation ticked up last month 5.4% year to year. I'm Wayne Cabot, ABC News.
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1: 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Sunny skies this afternoon with a high of 82. Winds out of the south, 8 to 15 miles per hour. Clear skies again tonight. Lows dip down to about 63. Daytime highs approaching 84 tomorrow. A blend of clouds and sun. Mainly sunny skies Saturday with highs around 71. 63 thunderstorms likely Sunday. Looking at the long range, 65 Monday, 62 Tuesday, and 64 on Wednesday. I'm staff meteorologist Paul Trombley. Currently 82.
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1: Direct cattle markets were quiet Wednesday. Butcher hogs were steady. I'm John Perkins with a Brownfield market update. You better build bigger bins. It's just a suggestion, but regardless, be ready to maximize your per acre profits. Dynamic Series Corn by Stein. Stein has yield. Soybeans and corn saw profit taking as they get ready for Friday's USDA numbers. November beans are 6 3/4 lower at 1309 1/2. January was down 6 3/4 at 1325 1/4. December corn is 5 3/4 lower at 527 3/4. March was down 5 3/4 at 543 1/4. Live cattle were mixed and feeders were higher ahead of direct trade. October live was down 117 at 215.85. December was 75 lower at 218.47. October feeders were up 37 at 325.82. And on profit taking, October hogs were down 117 at 83.07. And December was 45 lower at 74.60. John Perkins, Brownfield.
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You know, when it comes to a country superstar like Blake Shelton, it's kind of hard to pick his best song, but if it was me, I would say it's either Old Red or this song, Austin. 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
1: 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Bright sunshine expected this afternoon with daytime highs approaching 82. Winds out of the south, 8 to 15 miles per hour. Clear skies again tonight. Lows dip down to about 63. Highs around 84 tomorrow. A blend of clouds and sun. Turning much cooler Saturday and Sunday with highs from the low 60s to the low 70s. Storms likely Sunday. Take a look at the extended forecast. 65 Monday, 62 Tuesday, and 64 on Wednesday. I'm Staff Meteorologist Paul Trombley. Right now, it's 84 degrees.
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2: 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Ruth Raddatz of Redwood Falls celebrates a birthday. Happy birthday, Ruth. Karen Ziske of Renville has a birthday. Karen, happy birthday to you. Frankie Fluck of Redwood Falls has a birthday. Frankie, happy birthday to you. Terry Rothmeyer of Redwood Falls celebrates a birthday. Terry, happy birthday. And our very own Tara Anderson here at KLGR has a birthday. Tara, happy birthday to you as well. My birthday bash winner is Karen Ziske of Renville. Karen, you pick up a complimentary buffet from the Pizza Ranch.
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This is Swingin'.

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1: Turn it up, son. 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
1: ABC News, I'm Wayne Cabot. More courts are shooting down President Trump's attempts to change election rules before the midterms. The U.S. Supreme Court this morning tore up the Republican map in Missouri, and an appeals court this afternoon rejected mail-in ballot changes. About President Trump's new promise of a $5,000 dividend to adults if Republicans win the midterms, California Congressman Robert Garcia, Democrat, says
2: the dividend is not happening. He promised a dividend on the tariffs. That didn't happen. He promised a dividend on Doge. That didn't happen.
1: He says it would add $1 trillion or more dollars to our red ink. Red ink on Wall Street, the S&P closing lower for a fourth day. Inflation grew last month, and inflation pressure is growing with the government bonds turning more expensive today. Drivers really feeling it this week. Gas prices jumping a nickel or more each day over the past few days. This is ABC News. Anthropic says it found out Russia and China and Yemen all tried to use its AI to build missiles, drones, and bombs, but they stopped the attempts. Today, Lindsay Clancy's lawyer tried again to have a Massachusetts court find her not guilty by reason of insanity.
3: Less than a week after an 11-to-1 deadlock jury led to a mistrial in her triple murder case, Lindsay Clancy's attorney asked a Massachusetts judge to effectively throw out the case because he said prosecutors failed to present enough evidence to prove that Clancy murdered her three children. Defense attorney Kevin Reddington asked the judge to reach a required finding of not guilty by reason of lack of criminal responsibility, arguing that Clancy was suffering from postpartum psychosis and couldn't tell the difference between right and wrong when she strangled her three children. Clancy's due to return to court on September 29th, when the judge could hear arguments about the motion. Peter Haralambos, ABC News, New York.
1: The average 30-year fixed rate mortgage rate blew past 7% today after a spike in oil prices and inflation data. Wayne Cabot, ABC News.
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Pam Tillis, it's Mi Vida Loca. 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
1: 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Bright sunshine expected this afternoon, with daytime highs approaching 82. Winds out of the south, 8 to 15 miles per hour. Clear skies again tonight. Lows dip down to about 63. Highs around 84 tomorrow. A blend of clouds and sun. Turning much cooler Saturday and Sunday, with highs from the low 60s to the low 70s. Storms likely Sunday. Take a look at the extended forecast. 65 Monday, 62 Tuesday, and 64 on Wednesday. I'm staff meteorologist Paul Trombley. Right now, it's 84 degrees.
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0: incredible Keith Whitley, I'm Over You. Plenty more country coming up for you. Merle Haggard and Tracy Byrd on the way. But first, hats off to an amazing and innovative educator in Georgia named Candy Sydney Browning. She is a second grade teacher, okay? And just so you know, I've got kids, and I understand that one of the biggest problems in classrooms is somebody letting it rip, okay? There's just some air biscuits, if you know what I'm talking about. There's flatulence in the classroom. And a lot of times, you know, it's very distracting, not just for the smell, but for the sound and all the laughter and the jokes that come after. And it can really derail some serious classroom education, as you can only imagine. In fact, I'm kind of giggling thinking about it right now, and that's not very adult of me, okay? But Candy Sydney Browning, an amazing teacher, has built something in her classroom to take away all of that, okay? She calls it the fart corner, or the gas station. A lot of people call it the gas station, which I think is great. It's a highly designated classroom area where students can go and just let it fly without any kind of fear of embarrassment or getting in trouble. And so she's made her, I don't know why we didn't think about this sooner. Apparently, it has improved grades and improved morale in the class, because now you can just be yourself, I guess, after Taco Tuesday without disrupting the classroom lessons. And I think this is a funny yet awesome way to move forward with the lesson. Okay. And hopefully they're not talking about where methane comes from, because then now we're back to square one.
1: 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Lows dip down to about 63 tonight under clear skies, southerly winds 8 to 15 miles per hour. Daytime highs approaching 84 tomorrow. Sunshine mixed with clouds at times. Mainly clear skies tomorrow night. Slight chance of thunderstorms. Lows level off around 56. Mainly sunny Saturday with highs around 73. 63 storms likely Sunday. Looking further out, 65 Monday, 62 Tuesday, and 64 on Wednesday. I'm staff meteorologist Paul Trombley. Right now, 84.
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2: ABC News, I'm Wayne Cabot. President Trump will be having a tough act to follow himself as he speaks for a second night at his convention in Dallas last night, promising $5,000 to each voting age American if Republicans win both houses of Congress in November. Kentucky Governor Andy Beshear, Democrat, says President Trump has made himself the briber-in-chief.
3: Where are those $2,000 rebates he promised all Americans? They absolutely never materialized. So under Donald Trump, you haven't made any more money unless you're a millionaire getting a tax break. But if you're a hardworking American, you haven't made any more money. What you've done is paid more costs.
2: This morning, the Supreme Court tore up Missouri's newly redrawn congressional map that favors Republicans. Then another appeals court blocked President Trump from enacting new mail-in ballot rules so close to the election. Gas Buddy just now reporting diesel crossed $6 a gallon today for the first time ever. This is ABC News. Anthropic says that China, Russia, and Yemen all tried to use its AI to create software to build missiles and armed drones and bombs, but it says the attempts were stopped. This news comes after a dire warning from an employee who quit Anthropic over concerns that he says tech insiders share that AI is getting too advanced and could kill all humans within a decade. ABC's Jay O'Brien on Capitol Hill.
4: Connecticut Senator Richard Blumenthal sending a letter to Sam Altman, the CEO of ChatGPT maker OpenAI, saying that the company is putting profits over safety and calling instances where the company's AI agents were able to break out of or evade guardrails a, quote, stunning failure. The senator sending Altman a laundry list of questions he wants answers to, including an accounting of every time something like this may have happened.
2: Today's the peak of the Atlantic hurricane season, but where are the hurricanes? 2026 is yet to produce a single Atlantic hurricane. Wayne Cabot, ABC News.
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7: With a check of news, I'm Brian Langland. Minnesota lawmakers say they're renewing calls for tougher gun violence prevention measures following last week's mass shooting in Minneapolis that left three people dead and several others injured, including police officers. Senator Scott Dibble says legislation passed by the Senate last session could have helped prevent the tragedy by expanding intervention tools and speeding up firearms surrender processes in dangerous situations. Two doctors with Minnesota ties and two family members have been declared missing after devastating flooding in Nepal. University of Minnesota's Department of Orthopedic Surgery says Dr. Ishan Patel, a recent fellowship grad, was on a pilgrimage with his wife, his mother, and father-in-law when floodwaters swept away their hotel. The flooding was triggered by glacial collapse near the Nepal-China border back on August 26th. That's a look at news. I'm Brian Langland.
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0: Forecast brought to you by Farm Ward Cooperative. Lows dip down to about 63 tonight under clear skies. Southerly winds 8 to 15 miles per hour. Daytime highs approaching 84 tomorrow. Sunshine mixed with clouds at times. Mainly clear skies tomorrow night. Slight chance of thunderstorms. Lows level off around 56. Mainly sunny Saturday with highs around 73. 63 storms likely Sunday. Looking further out, 65 Monday, 62 Tuesday, and 64 on Wednesday. I'm staff meteorologist Paul Trombley. Right now, 84.
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2: With a look at the funeral news, I'm Brian Langland. Michael William Tim, 63, of Westbrook, passed away on August 31st at his home. Visitation will be held today, 5 to 7 p.m. at the Westbrook Funeral Home. Interment will be at the Minnesota State Veterans Cemetery at Redwood Falls at a later date. Stevens Funeral Service, Westbrook Funeral Home, assisting with the arrangements. Elsie Esther Cruz, 99, of Redwood Falls, passed away August 30th in Springfield. Funeral services will be held Friday, September 11th at 11 o'clock at Trinity Lutheran Church at Sanborn. Burial to follow in the Trinity Lutheran Cemetery. Visitation for Elsie Cruz will be held tomorrow at the church from 9 till time of services at 11. Arrangements with the Nelson Hillestead Funeral and Cremation Service of Redwood Falls and Morgan. Mary Lee Peterson, 78, of Westbrook, passed away August 31st in Westbrook. Memorial services will be held on Friday afternoon at 2 p.m. at the Westbrook Funeral Home. Visitation for Mary Peterson will be 1 hour prior to the service at the funeral home tomorrow. Private family burial will take place at a later date. Stevens Funeral Service, Westbrook Funeral Home, assisting with the arrangements. Stephen Sean Nelson, 66, of Redwood Falls, passed away on August 21st in St. Cloud. Services will be held on Friday, September 11th at 4 p.m. at the Redwood Valley Funeral Home. Visitation will be held from 2 until time of services at 4 at the funeral home. Stevens Funeral Service, Redwood Valley Funeral Home, handling those arrangements. Jeffrey Dean Kletcher, 63, of Floodwood, formerly of Vesta, passed away August 24th in Duluth. Interment will be held on Saturday, September 12th at 2 p.m. at the Vesta Cemetery in Vesta. Arrangements with the Sunset Funeral and Cremation Association of Echo. Michael J. Eichten, 80, of Lamberton, passed away July 28th. Celebration of life will be Saturday, September 12th from 1 to 5 at the Lamberton American Legion. Karen Jane Ouellette, 84, of Springfield, passed away September 7th at Sleepy Eye Medical Center. Visitation will be held on Monday, September 14th from 9 to 11 at the Springfield Community Center. The celebration of life will begin at 11 o'clock on Monday. Interment will be at the St. Raphael's Catholic Cemetery. Arrangements with the Sturm Funeral Home of Springfield. That's a look at the funeral news. I'm Brian Langland.
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as a lifetime country music fan and hillbilly, I got to tell you, there's a lot of very hurtful stereotypes. This one's right on the money, though. I love things that are chicken fried. Here's the Zac Brown Band. You know

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1: 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Lows level off around 63 tonight under clear skies. Winds out of the south, 8 to 15 miles per hour. Daytime highs approaching 84 tomorrow. Sunshine mixed with clouds at times. Mainly clear skies tomorrow night. Slight chance of thunderstorms. Lows level off around 56. Lots of sunshine Saturday with highs in the low 70s. Thunderstorms likely Sunday. Looking at the long range, 65 Monday, 62 Tuesday, and 64 on Wednesday. I'm staff meteorologist Paul Trombley. Currently, it's 84 degrees.
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Everybody knows Kathy Mattea has got a beautiful voice and is a great singer. Did you know she's actually a nuclear engineer? Studied at West Virginia University, but dropped out to sing country music because she didn't want to glow in the dark. Pretty good choice. 18 Wheels Now and A Dozen Roses with Kathy Mattea. Tiny

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1: ABC News, I'm Wayne Cabot. Diesel hit $6 a gallon today, highest ever, increasing the cost of all shipping. Regular at $4.27, and now Iran may have more control of shipping. Houthi rebels have seized control of a port on the Red Sea today. Iran, meantime, apparently is rebuilding its ballistic missiles, says a U.S. official, at underground sites. A court today blocked President Trump from changing mail-in ballots so close to the election. And the Supreme Court showed the show-me state which voting map it can use, the original one in Missouri, not the Trump Act one.
2: The decision likely ends the legal whiplash over Missouri's map 2 months to Election Day, and hands Democrats a small victory in the nationwide mid-decade redistricting war.
1: ABC's Peter Haralambos. Democrats say President Trump's promise of $5,000 to Americans if Republicans win is a bribe. Trump saying tonight that he doesn't need Congress's approval to pay that out. This is ABC News. Two Delta flights have had pressurization issues in the past few days. Today, a Delta flight had to return to JFK Airport in New York when the pilot reported that oxygen masks dropped and one passenger's ears were bleeding. Another Delta flight performed a rapid descent and diverted to Las Vegas on Sunday after an oxygen mask dropped there as well. The FAA is investigating both of those incidents. Americans who are too young to remember 9/11 don't know of a world where everyone was together, well, at least for a while. At a 9/11 ceremony today in New York, Chuck Schumer, then a freshman senator, wished we could share that feeling again.
3: I pray that

0: the same sense of common purpose that infused this city and this nation after we were attacked will again be possible.
1: 100 million Americans weren't alive when America came under attack 25 years ago tomorrow. Wayne Cabot, ABC News.
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1: 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Lows level off around 63 tonight under clear skies. Winds out of the south, 8 to 15 miles per hour. Daytime highs approaching 84 tomorrow. Sunshine mixed with clouds at times. Mainly clear skies tomorrow night. Slight chance of thunderstorms. Lows level off around 56. Lots of sunshine Saturday with highs in the low 70s. Thunderstorms likely Sunday. Looking at the long range, 65 Monday, 62 Tuesday, and 64 on Wednesday. I'm Staff Meteorologist Paul Trombley. Currently, it's 84 degrees.
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2: 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KL.

I was thumbing from Montgomery. I had my guitar on my back. When a stranger stopped beside me in an antique Cadillac. He was dressed like 1950, half drunk and hollow-eyed. He said, "It's a long walk to Nashville, would you like to ride?"

He said, "This is where you get off, boy, because I'm going back to Alabama." As I stepped out of that Cadillac, I said, "Mister, many thanks." He said, "You don't have to call me Mister, Mister. The whole

These guys were put together to perform for the top secret military staff and scientists who were actively building the world's first atomic bomb at the secret city of Oak Ridge National Laboratory. That's where the name Oak Ridge Boys comes from.

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0: So tomorrow's going to be a very tough day for all of us. Not just people who remember 9/11, but for everybody in America, because it's a great national tragedy and a pretty big scar. One that we've healed from, I think, for the most part, but one that we, you know, it's still there. I got to tell you, though, in the days after 9/11, I saw this country more united than I've ever seen in my entire life. And if you're looking for any kind of silver lining, and it's tough to find one in 9/11, that's it. We were a united country on 9/12, and for a long time after that, we were all kind of on the same page. Yes, we've lost our way since then, but you know, it just goes to show that it is absolutely possible. And if you're looking for some place to focus your energies tomorrow, some place to maybe be part of a tribute, and there's not one nearby, one that you're going to be able to attend, there are three that you can check out online. Now, the first one is in New York City, the National September 11th Memorial. It's going to have an observance and a name reading beginning at 8:30 Eastern Time. That's the reading of the 2,977 victims. Six moments of silence are usually observed, but there's going to be an extra one, a seventh moment of silence for all of the workers, all of the emergency workers and all the people who were there, who were breathing in the toxic fumes and had no idea that it was going to affect their health and take some of their lives after the fact. And then, of course, the twin beams of tribute and light will shine from dusk through dawn on September the 12th. And you'll be able to watch all of that online. ABC is going to do it. Disney Plus, Hulu, National Geographic, ABC News Live. I mean, it's going to be pretty much everywhere. The Pentagon will also be doing an observance ceremony because that's where American Airlines Flight 77 crashed into the Pentagon. That begins at 9 a.m. Eastern Time. That's going to be hosted by the U.S. Army. And it's to honor the 184 victims of American Airlines Flight 77. And then, of course, Shanksville, Pennsylvania, the Flight 93 National Memorial will begin at 8:30 a.m. Eastern Time. Well, once again, that's going to be there to read the 40 passengers' names and crew members' names and the ringing of the bells of remembrance. And that's just the tip of the iceberg. There's going to be a lot of ceremonies. And so if you're looking for a way to remember 9/11, the victims, the effect on our country, there's going to be a lot of that.
1: 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Clear skies tonight with a low of 63. South winds 8 to 15 miles per hour. Daytime highs approaching 84 tomorrow. Sunshine mixed with clouds at times. Mainly clear tomorrow night. Slight chance of thunderstorms. Lows level off around 56. Mainly clear skies Saturday with highs in the low 70s. Chance for showers Sunday. Looking at the long range, 71 Monday, 65 Tuesday, and 65 on Wednesday. I'm staff meteorologist Paul Trombley. Right now, 84.
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Have you ever been accused of smelling too good? 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